0: global hit. And it hinted at what was in store for Linda Perry's career evolution into a now 5-time Grammy-nominated, Golden Globe-nominated member of the Songwriters Hall of Fame, producer, musician, and film score. Linda's list of credits are way too long to list here, but it includes writing massive hits and producing artists like Dolly Parton, Christina Aguilera, Celine Dion, Pink, Adele, Miley Cyrus, Ariana Grande, Weezer, Gwen Stefani, Alicia Keys, The Chicks, and many more. What some may not realize, though, is that before Linda began focusing her attention on writing and producing for others, she followed up her time with Four Non-Blondes with 2 solo albums under her own name, 1996's In Flight and 1999's After Hours. So 2026 marks the 30th anniversary of Linda Perry's solo debut, and she's once again stepping into the foreground with her first album under her own name in 27 years. It was inspired by the experience of filming the deeply personal and moving new documentary film of the same name, directed by Don Hardy. This must-see film is screening this month all around the U.S., and in September, Linda will head out on tour with the Indigo Girls. Not only that, but we're also excited to hear that a new Four Non-Blondes album is coming soon. So to kick off Pride Month on Sheroes, I am beyond honored to bring you a very special hour in conversation with Linda Perry, who is this week's Shero in the Spotlight. Linda Perry, welcome to Sheroes. What an honor to have you here.
1: Thank you for having me. It's always nice when people want to talk to you and are interested. So, you know, it's been a really nice ride.
0: I watched the film Let It Die Here, and I felt like maybe it would make sense to talk about the film first, because that was where this whole process of making the album started, right?
1: Yeah, so the film, documentary, emotional explosion, whatever you want to call it, was not intended. It kind of just showed up. Don Hardy and I worked on a film he did called Citizen Penn, where I scored it, and he was the director. Beautiful Sean Penn film about him trying to help Haiti during that really terrible earthquake they had. So we kind of became friends, and he said, you know, I would love to hang out with you in the studio. You're so interesting. And then things started happening in my life and started unraveling a bit. And when I saw the film, which was very hard for me, which was interesting because the film was about how I don't know how to write a song for myself, and watching the film completely inspired a whole album. So the album was never intended.
0: The story not only is about you and your creative process, and like you said, all of these unexpected events which happened during the course of making the film, including your cancer diagnosis and your mother passing. But it also, I felt, really spoke to the power of intuition and your power of intuition. Can you talk to us a little bit about that word, what that word means to you, and its role in your creative life?
1: Well, I feel like I get very deep feelings about certain things. Intuition, gut, whatever you want to call it, instinct. And I've always operated from that. It's like I'll get a feeling inside and it, you know, makes me turn left or turn right, you know, go up, go down. And I don't question it. I just act on it. And I think it's a survival thing for me. I probably started relying on this inner feeling to navigate me. And I don't know. I just feel like it's the thing I trust the most, because it really has navigated me out of dark waters and continues to do so. I don't know where it comes from. I don't know what it actually is. Like I said, everybody has so many different names for those. I just call it, you know, my instinct or gut feeling. And I find it extremely interesting because it can be really random too. And that's kind of that proactive self just jumps right in, and I'll react on it. And it always amazes me how that timing was all the difference in the world. Everybody gets it. We get feelings and then we're like, I'll do that later. Or we don't act on it. Well, I act on it as soon as I get it. And it's that moment, those seconds can change everything.
0: I agree so much. And I feel like there's so much external noise that tells us not to trust that voice, or that it's not responsible, or it's impulsive, or whatever. And I was curious, did you learn at any point how to shut out the external noise?
1: If I learned how to shut it off, that would mean I was aware. Mm. And that's kind of what I'm saying. I'm not aware.
0: Yeah.
1: I feel like all I know is that I trust it. And okay, like for instance, I could be in the car without my seatbelt on, for instance, and the seatbelt is, you know, ding, ding, ding. I won't even notice it because I can just tune things out.
0: Yeah.
1: I could be in a really noisy place and there could be, you know, someone playing piano over there and someone's playing Zeppelin over there and there's a full-on conversation and I could be having, you know, one-on-one with somebody and I can tune everything out and just focus on where I'm in the moment. Like I can be very in the moment and somehow all the other stuff around just, again, I don't know how to do it. People laugh at me because they're shocked that I can do that, but I don't know. Whatever my attention is on, that's where I am at. I'm not past that, if that makes any sense. Yeah. Like it just, noise doesn't bother me, I guess is a better way to say it.
0: Yeah.
1: I'm not bothered by noise. It doesn't affect me because when I'm focused and in the moment, that's all I hear.
0: I think that's like the biggest gift, to be able to be present like that.
1: Yeah, I don't know how because I'm so weird, you know, like I'm, you know, actually I'm not anymore. I'm not going to put those labels on me anymore because you know how we tend to be something 5 or 10 years ago, but for some reason we still use those examples as who you are. And actually I'm not. I'm actually very patient. I used to be impatient, but I catch that. Like those are things I'll catch. Like, no, you used to be. You're not that anymore. Don't use those words to describe who you are. You're not. So I'm very patient. I'm very in the moment. And I'm actually very quiet and I'm very aware of what's going on around me.
0: How did Don Hardy earn your trust?
1: He didn't earn my trust. He deserved my trust. Mm. You know, I'm very good with people. I read people very well, very quickly, and I'll get feelings. Okay, maybe, you know, don't show your full self here, or you can completely unravel in front of this person. I'm really good with that, or at least that's what I tell myself. But Don is a really, really good person. You instantly know it. And he just deserved my trust. Even when we bumped heads on things, it never made me go, oh, I don't want to work with him. I mean, he was basically flying the wall in here, and sometimes I didn't even know he was here. I would just forget because his energy is like that. He's just very considerate. He doesn't fill a room with his energy. He kind of holds it and leaves space for you, whatever he's working on. And I didn't know he was making a documentary. I thought I was just getting some cool footage to use, you know, because I don't do stuff like that. And because he was so unassuming and things started happening and he was there, and I completely trusted him.
0: It's beautiful. So what was the first song that got this process going for you of writing this record, or channeling it, as I know you say?
1: So when my mother was sick, she came to my house. I brought her to my home to stay with me. And it was like 3 months or so. And there was a whole routine, my sister and my nieces. And, you know, I put her in my room. So her hospital bed was right next to my bed. So I could, you know, reach over to her at any time and was always available. And I used to you know, put her in the wheelchair and wheel her out into the living room where there's a piano, and I have a really pretty view, and she'd sit there and I'd play piano. And then one day I wrote Let It Die Here, and I found it extremely funny because when I write songs, I don't know what they're really about yet. But all I know is I was staring at her when I wrote the song, and I was just basically describing exactly who my mother is, you know? And so it was comical to me because here I am writing this, you know, it's like fortune teller, all is known, a grifter, a con on a trickster's throne, you know, like that's the lyric. Mm-hmm. And I just found it humorous, you know, because it was her to a T. And then when it came to the, you know, save me, set me free, let it die here, rest in peace, I was like, God, Linda, that's a little morbid, you know, like your mom's not even dead and you're writing a song that says rest in peace. And I have a rule that I cannot edit anything. It's just got to come in the form that it's showing up. I can't touch it. So the song was written, and the next day I played it to Don, and that's what he filmed. And I'd just written it the night before. But then after I started realizing it, like Let It Die Here wasn't about her dying, it was about me living, about letting all this go that I've been carrying for all these years. So that kind of started, I didn't know, I thought that was just a weird little song I wrote.

then after my mother passed away, I called up Dawn and I said, listen, I'm going to go into Mate's rehearsal studio and I'm just going to go jam. I don't want to be in my studio. I need to be with a band. I need to just jam because I haven't done that in years. And he's like, okay. I go, you're more than welcome to come if you want. And he was like, of course, I'll be there. Do you know what you're going to do? I'm like, no, not at all. And so the night before, he calls me up. He's like, so what's the plan for tomorrow? I'm like, I'm not sure. I have a band coming in at 10. And he's like, and you don't have any idea? And I'm like, no. And I said, and then I have strings coming in at 11. And he was like, wait a minute, do you have a song? I'm like, no. And he's like, why do you have strings coming in? I'm like, because Dawn, that's what I'm being told what to do. So I have strings coming. And then I was hesitating, telling him I had background vocalists coming in as well. And I told him I go in at 12, background vocalists are coming in. And he just started laughing. He's like, and you have nothing. I'm like, I have nothing, Dawn, you know, but I'm being told this is what I have to do, you know? And he's like, what do you mean being told? I'm like, it's just my instinct, my internal expression is just, that's what is happening inside. And so we get off the phone and around 2 o'clock in the morning, I rolled over to my piano because my piano is really right next to my bed. And I just got up and started playing piano and the song, What Lies With You, shows up. And I wrote the whole thing. Not all the lyrics were done yet. So morning comes, I get over to the studio, the rehearsal place. Dawn is there and I said, hey, I wrote a song. He's like, great. I go, and I think it's really pretty and it's very emotional and I'm still writing out lyrics. The band comes in. I teach the band the song. The strings walk in right at 11. I switch my brain set and I go to them creatively and just come up with a string arrangement right away. Background vocalists walk in at 12, tell them their part. And what you see in the film at the end there is exactly what happened. That didn't happen over 8 hours. It happened within like 4 hours. And all of a sudden, this song gets created. And I am just bawling my eyes out because it's such a beautiful and sad song. And it's a really emotional moment in the film and powerful too, because it's describing as she was dying, I could see my mom was in peace. And we did get this closure finally. And I see heaven running down your eyes like a long last look before I said goodbye, you know. And then everything after that was me now struggling to figure out who am I without this person to blame, to fight. Now I got to go on this whole other journey because now I don't have her to occupy that space. And then right after that, that was the moment. When I wrote that song, then all of them just started showing up.

0: 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Linda Perry is our guest this week on this special edition of Sheroes, and I'm Carmel Holt. Next up, we talk more about the life-changing events that happened during the filming of the companion documentary, Let It Die Here, and Linda describes the healing power of becoming a parent. Stay with us.
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0: Welcome back to this special edition of Sheroes featuring Linda Perry. I'm Carmel Holt. Where did the cancer diagnosis come in?
4: So this will give you very clear perspective of the documentary. So Dawn filmed the stuff in South by Southwest. That was the first stuff. That was 21. And then at the end of 21, that's when I was told I had cancer. I think it was November of 21. And then I immediately was like, well, you know, bye-bye, double mastectomy, no-brainer to me, you know. So I just took action. I booked an appointment. And so at the top of 22, I had the operation. A week later, I was in the studio. This is where you see me hobbling in.
0: Yes.
4: And I was told you can't go back to work for 6 to 8 weeks. I didn't tell my family. The only people that knew was my best friend and Sarah. That was it. And so I had to get back to work. I'm like, I'm in the middle of a score. I don't have time for this bullshit. And then at the end of 22, my mother passed away. And then the top of January, we filmed that last scene. And that was the movie. It wasn't years and years in the making. So to give you even more perspective, I'm not a doctor person. That's not my jam. To me, I'm not going down that way. If I did not stumble on this, which is what happened, I stumbled on this, I would not have found out. And so basically, the doctor told me, like, it's like 6 months is how fast it can work. And so we're talking November is when they found it. So around the time my mom started getting sick is when I would have started feeling off. I would have just thought it was because of stress of my mom, and I would never have gone to the doctor because I would have been just so focused on her, which I was. And then after she passed away, I would probably still be thinking I'm in so much stress and it's, you know, making me sick and I'm feeling bad. And then at some point I probably would have had to go to the doctor. And then at that point, I probably would have been in a really bad place, you know, because I would have waited way too long. And which I would do. You know, I'm like somebody, I can walk with a pebble, you know, in my shoe stabbing into my foot. I could probably walk 10 miles like that.
0: Mm-hmm.
4: Like I don't stop to take the time just to simply remove it,
0: yeah.
4: You know?
0: Yeah.
4: So that freaks me out when I think about that. So in a weird way, my mom actually saved my life. I've never actually looked at it that way. And this is the first time I'm actually saying that, but her passing away actually saved mine in some way, because I knew my mom got dementia like about a year and a half, you know, she had it. And so I was trying to go see her and it was making me think more about my health.
0: Mm.
4: So I think because I started being more aware about her, and her condition, I started really kind of focusing on mine, you know, and I don't know, like to me, it's kind of trippy to think about if I didn't do that, that I would have been in a really bad state after she passed away. So it happened all pretty quickly.
5: Wow.
4: So like I said, it's not like it was labored over years. That's when the documentary really kind of unfolded. You know, I think Dawn saw me unraveling a bit, you know, and started happening. And I'm thinking now, and I told him, you know, yesterday, I was like, man, you just like hit the jackpot, man. You just came in to film my songwriting process and you got all this.
5: Wow. That is insane.
4: Yeah.
5: Like, and I mean, the film is pretty fresh in my mind. And yet, when you give all of that context and that backstory, especially what the timeline was, like, that is crazy.
4: Yeah, and then I didn't, like, I saw a rough cut of it, you know, earlier on, so in 23, whatever, and we're in 26, and so there's been time, and I mean, I wrote the record in probably 3 weeks, and, you know, it was very quick. It's interesting time, because now here we are in 26, I'm releasing that documentary, releasing that record, and it's still very here. Those emotions are still very present.
5: Mm-hmm.
4: Because now it's like I'm really processing everything, and the album's out, this documentary is out, and people are watching it, and you know, people are really responding to it. And that was one of the things I told Dawn why I wouldn't change anything. It's like, you know, you made a beautiful film. Although it was so embarrassing to me to watch and so vulnerable and pretty uncomfortable. I gave him a couple tiny little notes. Like he had a lot more people like talking heads in there. And I was just like, we don't need that. You don't need that to carry this film. And I gave him a hug and I said, you made a beautiful film. And he's like, is that it? And I'm like, yeah, I mean, otherwise, if I step in now, I'm going to ruin it. And you had a vision. You saw something I clearly didn't. And this is not about me anymore. It's about, you know, how there's got to be other people that can relate to this, you know. And one of the things is like, we've all had a closet scene, like that moment in the closet. We've all experienced that. But we don't film it and put it in a documentary for all these other people to see. But I thought that is the most embarrassing scene. But you know what? It's real. It's a moment. It happens. So either, Linda, you're going to have to just be okay with this and accept it, or you just have to stop this film from coming out. And I didn't think that, you know, the second was an option.
5: I'm so grateful to you that you made that choice. And that moment especially was like so courageous and brave, you know, allow yourself to be that vulnerable for the rest of us to see. So what's that been like? Because now, you know, it's a whole thing, right? I mean, and you know this from doing this for decades, to have the stuff that you make be private and then how it feels to be observed, how it feels to be received, and that kind of energy starts to take on a shape of its own. How has that felt?
4: Well, so I've only seen this film one time.
5: Oh.
4: I'm not watching it. I'm back waiting for it to be over.
5: Oh, wow.
4: And I come out and I do the Q&A. And the response has been, I mean, I could cry about that. Like, it's extremely overwhelming. Like, people are really relating to it. And, you know, just saying how the honesty and the vulnerability is just so refreshing. And how the vulnerability just makes them feel like it's okay because they see how powerful it is. And that's where I can see where my album and this documentary is my statement, which I never thought I was making a statement because I didn't know this was all happening. But if there were a statement to make, it would be just, you know, maybe we should all just be a little more honest and be a little more vulnerable. And I think if we could do that, a lot of the guards that people are holding up, the anger, all the confusion, maybe will lighten up a little bit if we could just let go a little bit more. Because it's clear when we're trying to control things, everything but control happens. It's like you lose control. And this movie has taught me to let go more. I'm hoping that I have years to come of making more records and writing more songs and, you know, whatever else I'll dive into. But right now, I'm like going, wow, this is like your purest form of creativity I've witnessed for myself. And it's like, you know, it's a wow moment, like, wow, amazing. You know, but the contradicting emotion that happens with me is I have such high expectations. You know, I want this to be seen. I want it to be heard. I want it to be acknowledged as a beautiful body of work from both sides, musically and from the documentary. I want that. I'm not making an artistic statement and going to be okay if only five people hear it. Like, I'm not okay with that. And that's been my problem since I joined a band. I'm not okay with it. And so I just put it all on me. It's my fault. I'm failing. And then I go into action of how can I, you know, fix this? And you can't. There's nothing to fix. It's just the way it is. But I can't get out of this space of like, I'm not good enough. Because it's not that 10 people didn't show up. For some reason, it reminds me that I'm not good enough for those 10 people to show up. You know, it turns into this really, and that's just my damage. That's my childhood. That's what, you know, I was brought up with. You know, so it's interesting. I don't know if I'll ever be okay. But I think what's going on now, because of the film, because of the album, and, you know, the wonderful support I'm getting, all of this, people asking these questions, the Q&A, all of it, I'm just trying to be okay with it. And I'm now knowing, like, I can put this energy into something more creative and less destructive.
5: I mean, it's almost like you have this rebirth moment happening, right? It's like, even though you've been at this for so long, this is opening up a whole new chapter of your creative life. So who knows what's going to happen? It's going to be, you know, you might get there.
4: Yes, I agree. You know, I've been in the business for a very long time and I've had an incredible run. I have so many incredible gifts the universe gives me. I know that. And I have great people around me and I have angels that are guiding me and protecting me. I know all that, you know, and I'm really looking forward to the upcoming years and where I go from here, because in a weird way, thank you for saying that, I do feel like I've had so many second wins, like, you know, second chances. I mean, my whole career is built on that. Like, okay, here I'm taking off again. And I feel like, oh, I'm on another wave. And it feels really great. It feels scary too, but I'm more in the, it feels great and positive and not as deep into the fear. So I can already see, well, okay, that's different, because normally I would be weighing more on fear than looking at the positives and how amazing everything is.
5: I'd love to spin another clip. Can we talk about I Am Daughter?
4: Yes.
5: It's one of my favorites, that little twist of a bossa nova vibe. Talk to us a little bit about I Am Daughter.
4: I Am Daughter, funny enough, when I first wrote it, I wrote it on piano, and it had more of like a rock opera, kind of almost like Zeppelin-ish vibe. And I brought it in, and we're playing it, and I just kept like, I don't know, I just don't buy it. And then I just turned to everybody, because my players are so amazing, they could play any style. And I said, can you guys play this in a bossa nova? And they all got super excited and it just showed up. And it was like amazing. As soon as I heard it as a bossa nova, I'm like, oh my God, this is it. you know, because sometimes, you know, you write songs and it's like my style is, you know, more Zeppelin. But then I started thinking about what the song was about, and it wasn't about me. It was more of like me paying respect to my mom and, you know, where she comes from. She's from Brazil. And my mom loved Bossa Nova. She loves Sergio Mendes. Mm-hmm. And the lyrical content is just more like, now that you're passed on, I hope you can live your, you know, champagne dreams. And my mom had very luxurious taste, and I got my mom anything she wanted. And I bought her homes and cars and, you know, gave her allowance. And, you know, 'cause my mom couldn't keep a job because she's so stubborn and bossy. And, you know, obviously that's where I got that. So a little context, my mom would, for example, look at two cars. One would be Cadillac Escalade. The other would be a Mercedes. And I'm like, well, which one do you want? You can have anyone. And then she would choose the Escalade because it was a little cheaper than the Mercedes. But then I'd buy her the Escalade. And then about 2 or 3 days later, she would say, I really wanted the Mercedes. And I buy her house where she chose. And then she would say, I really wanted that house. So nothing I did was good enough, rich enough, fancy enough. But it's like she set it up that way. I couldn't win. It's like, wait a minute. I told you to pick any car you wanted. You chose that car. Yeah, but I really wanted the Mercedes. Well, why didn't you just tell me that? It was like this massive game. So anyways, the song is about, you know, I hope you're getting all these riches that you wanted that you could never choose, that I could never provide for you. But I do hope you see me. Like, now that you're out of here, I hope at some point you can reflect back and see that all I was trying to do was give you all those things. And then I wanted to sing it in that tone that she loved. Like, she loved Brazil 66, and they all, like, you know, up, up and away. You know, they did covers like that, and, like, you know, the look of love, you know, be like really soft. And I was able to sing like that. And so I just, you know, it was just me giving her something.

That's I Am Daughter from Let It Die here. Linda Perry, our guest on Sheroes, and I'm Carmel Holt. As we're coming out of a song about being a daughter, you've become a mother. I was curious about

0: Is there any chance that I'm going to end up like that? And so I was very, very like, no, no, no, no. And Sarah's like, no, Linda, you're not that. You're not going to be that. And so I gave in, and because secretly I really felt like I would be a great mom. And it has completely restructured everything, because it's not just about me anymore.
1: Mm-hmm.
0: Right? When you become a parent, it's no longer about you. It's about the survival and how you bring up this child and learning about yourself and being accountable as a parent, acknowledging your mistakes, because we make them. We make them. We're flawed no matter what. We are going to make mistakes. But my mother never, ever acknowledged any of her mistakes, and she made tons of them. And my fear was that, you know, my toolbox to build a home was a ripped up paper bag with a used Band-Aid, a broken pencil, and a fork. That was my toolbox given to me by my parents. Mm. And so here you go. Go build a home. Go build a foundation on this. And I mean, I'm shocked I'm where I'm at, because I had to quickly thank you again, the universe. I knew those were not the tools that were going to get me where I needed to go.
1: Yeah.
0: So it's almost like when Rhodes showed up, I knew what not to do. And that became even better than knowing what to do, because I knew what not to do. This is not what you do. And I'm looking at a 3-year-old, then 5-year-old, then 6-year-old, 7-year-old, 8-year-old, all of those years I was being manipulated and abused and emotionally, physically. You're just looking at your child at that age and going, oh my God, at this age right here, all this shit was going on. And it wasn't mine. I was only 3 or 5 years old. Like, that was thrown at me. And so I was able to really understand what not to do. And then once I understood what not to do, I started thinking about what I wanted. What were the things I would want? Oh, you know what I would want? I'd want my mom to hug me and love me and just support me, however. And that's what I do with Rhodes. I would want my mom to put me to bed and read to me and just be there and holding my hand until I go to sleep. That's what I do with Rhodes. I would like special days, special time, you know, adventures. That's what I do. Mm-hmm. So I do all these things that I wish I had. I was born in 65. Those years, late 60s, 70s, we had Leave It to Beaver, like these totally,
2: right?
0: I mean, full on, so clean cut conservative white people on TV that were wholesome. They were supportive. Their kids were clean cut. That, you know, it's like the Brady Bunch. It's like all this stuff. And you get this understanding of that's what a family is supposed to look like. And then you're looking at your family going, what the is this stuff, you know?
2: Right.
0: what who are these people?
2: Right
0: So, you know, it was so easy for me to just go right into being a mom, because I weirdly, oddly, I don't know, again, thank you, the universe just gave me the tools that I needed to be a great parent. And I am flawed, and I tell Rhodes, I'm so sorry, you know, if buttons are pushed, you know, because kids push buttons, and you definitely have to be prepared for those buttons that they're about to push, because they will push them over and over and over, because now they found a weakness, you know. And I will react, and I'll apologize, like, hey, and I'm very real with Rhodes. Like, we talk big conversations, very honest, and it's important that Rhodes feels supported with any choices that are being made.
1: I love that. It's so healing. And I loved seeing Rhodes in

0: from the new Linda Perry album, Let It Die Here. That's a new version of Beautiful, which was originally written and produced by Linda and recorded by Christina Aguilera in 2002. It won a Grammy for Best Female Pop Vocal Performance and was also nominated for Song of the Year in 2004. It's also become an LGBTQIA+ anthem. So happy Pride to you. I'm Carmel Holt. Don't go anywhere. This special edition of She Rose with Linda Perry continues in just a moment.
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0: Welcome back to She Rose. I'm Carmel Holt. Now part three of our conversation with Linda Perry. Before we go, Linda, I would love to talk about Equalize Her, very aligned with the She Rose mission of amplifying women's voices and talking about the lack of representation and diversity in music and especially in tech. What can you tell us about Equalize Her and what motivated you to start that?
5: Well, being a female producer and, you know, when I first started in 2002, is when I really kind of jumped in. There was hardly anybody. So as the years go on, you're just kind of waiting. Oh, okay, when is this going to pick up a little bit more? And then I was nominated for Producer of the Year. And I mean, I wasn't even clear that no woman has ever won. And the only woman that was nominated before was Lauren Christie in The Matrix. So it was two guys and her. But that was it. And so it was really shocking to see that ever since then, you would think, okay, a lot of attention came my way for being the first female nominated for Producer of the Year in the Grammys. All right, so of course, they're going to, you know, put more women in this category. And it's like nothing. No woman has won. I don't even know if a woman was nominated since then. And it's very frustrating when I go buy any kind of gear or I'm looking up like microphones or whatever. There's no females that are making microphones, guitars, amps, keyboards, plugins on Pro Tools. I think Sylvia Massey does a few plugins, but it was shocking when I started really researching it. You know, that the percentages, you know, amount to really nothing. And people go, well, women are dominating the charts. There's like so many women pop artists. But weirdly enough, there's 3% women that are producers that are recognized as producers, something like 12% women as songwriters, because they look at that and go, oh, that's, look, no, there's tons of women. Look, all those girls on pop, but that's in the pop market.
0: Yeah.
5: Not in rock. Not in soul, not in R&B, not in country, not in any other category. It's only in pop music women do shine. even the percentages that they come up with aren't even real.
0: Mm-hmm.
5: So therefore, I felt like it was important to start focusing my energy on that. So I started doing a lot of mentoring. I started doing a lot of workshops. And then I met Alicia Ballard. And she has Inherit the Music, where she puts a lot of charity work into kids being able to go backstage and meet their rock heroes and understanding what it's like to be backstage at soundcheck and, you know, behind the scenes. And so we started talking and we formed Equalizer. And our mission is basically super simple. We're fairly new still, but we are building up and we work with, you know, Moving the Needle and She's the Music and Sound Girl and Women's Audio Mission. And we try to, you know, get together with other organizations, but we offer scholarships to schools that, you know, for technology, if they want to learn how to be an engineer, producer, you know, I'll call up artists like Brandy, Olivia Rodrigo, whoever, say, hey, I know you're going to be in town, you know, whether it's Nashville, Boston, Chicago, New York, Los Angeles, you're playing, can I bring some of our girls down at your sound check? And they can ghost the sound guy, the tour manager, the roadie, whoever, you know, and they allow us to come down. We bring anywhere from 5 to 10 girls down and they get to talk with the artist and the engineers and the tour manager and get to learn a little bit behind the scenes what all that stuff is, because not every girl wants to be a pop star. You know, they want to be writers or producers or engineers, mastering engineers, tour managers, live sound engineers, lighting engineers, production, stage production. You know, they have ideas for plugins, you know, guitars, keyboards, the tech side of things. And so that's what we do. We try to help and we put on concerts and we have girls that have never been on stage before get up on stage and perform songs that they've written. We do, you know, songwriting sessions. Alicia has this amazing studio with her husband in Nashville, and we go there and we host workshops. So we're just trying to do as much as we can to show support to these kids that want to maybe look at other avenues of the business, but not necessarily just be a pop star. Because again, like I said, not every girl wants to be a pop star. They want to be much more than that, and not saying that there's anything wrong with being a pop star. But, you know, most of those girls, they don't have full control of what they're doing at all.
0: Yeah.
5: And, you know, except for like people like Lady Gaga and Adele and stuff like that. But the guys seem to have more control of their careers than the girls do.
0: We got to change it. Yeah.
5: To be honest, I don't think it's ever going to change. We're always going to be struggling. We're always going to be surviving a situation. I think that's just the truth. You know, we're never going to walk in Central Park at night on this beautiful night like a guy can. We're not going to walk down a street, you know, from a party or a club or from dinner and feel safe. I don't think it's ever going to happen.
0: Right.
5: And I don't mean to be negative about it, but I think we have to prepare differently because you know what? Women are strong. They're survivors. That's what we have. We have strength in so many other ways that guys don't understand now. And I mean this in a way of like the average. I'm not talking about, I know there's tons of men out there that are struggling and have lived bad lives. But if we're talking about in the general percentage, men don't understand struggle and how to survive and having to have to pivot, you know, to make something happen. They're just used to getting it. And I think there's some kind of weird thing that happens in the business that if women get ahead,
0: mm-hmm.
5: the businesses have to balance it out with the men. What I'm trying to just say is we might not get the equality, you know, and then on top of it, I really don't want to be equal to a man. You know, I'm stronger than that. I feel like I have better qualities that I can offer. And I think that's what we do as individuals. Like, it's not a woman man thing. It's just us as individuals, what we can offer society. And while we're here, you know, doing whatever we're doing on this planet. But I think that women just are very, very powerful. And obviously that's why we're always suppressed.
0: Agreed. There was a moment in the movie where Brandy said that there was no difference between women and men as producers. that surprised me. And I was curious about your perspective on that.
5: Yeah. I mean, that's one person's perspective. To me, it's so different because, like, I've had so many female artists come work with me and just going, oh my God, it's so great to be in a studio and not feel like some guy's hitting on me or it's, you know, creepy and I'm having to worry. Like, it just feels safe in here. And, you know, and I tug at a lot at emotions. Like, that's just my thing. And the artists, they're going to give me that real emotion more than they're going to give the guy that they're like touching their leg randomly or they feel like, oh, he's hitting on me. So it's very different. And I come from a different place because I don't come from ego. I come from a very, you know, again, it's just about the music and I'm trying to pay attention to the artist and I'm trying to just be as vulnerable as they are to let them know it's safe, you know, and just to get the best song possible. So I find it extremely different being in a room, you know, with a bunch of guys than, you know, and with me, it's just me. And I go into studios with guys and they have their person over there. They have their, you know, lyricist guy over there, they have their engineer, there's the producer that's a dude. There's like five or six guys in a room.
0: Yeah.
5: And it's like with me, it's just me and maybe sometimes one other person, you know? And so I do find it extremely different. I understand Brandy was coming at it more from, you know, women aren't any different than men and we shouldn't look at things like that because that's probably one of the problems is like that women are being, you know, seen differently as men. And I understand that, but I don't understand it either because we are.
0: Yes.
5: You know, the best compliment I ever got was Dolly Parton. When we first worked together, she's like, you know, I've never worked with a female producer before or actually a female songwriter. And she's like, and I like it. It's very interesting. Very, you know, because Dolly's not male, female, nothing. Like she just looks at who she's connecting with.
0: Yeah.
5: And she's like, I don't care, but I'm, you know, like, we have a thing. I'm connected, you know, because we are very connected very quick. I mean, Dolly is an intimidating force, mind you. I mean, an incredibly powerful woman operating at an extremely high frequency. And I think to me, that's the ideal place to be. And that's the way I've always lived my career. My career has been, I don't notice it because I don't make it an issue. If I walk in a room and guys are intimidated by me, that's their problem. You know, I'm not doing anything but being my powerful self, you know? And so I don't get discouraged by certain things that maybe other people do because I don't even want to give it any attention because I'm Linda Perry. I'm a completely different person than Brandi Carlile or, you know, Trent Reznor. You know, like we're all different creatives. We're operating from different places. So I would say it's more like working with Brandi. Is it different than working with Linda? Or Linda, is it different working with, you know, Bruce Springsteen than it is working with Jack White? Like, it's more of an individual question to me. Just because we're women doesn't mean we don't have those same flaws that some men do. You know, arrogance or whatever. I used to be very egotistical, and I'm not now. But that was because I was always defensive.
0: Right.
5: And now I'm just not. Now I'm like, all right, I'm not going to let that affect me anymore. So I think if we could look at things more in an individual situation, and less about man or female or gay or transgender or non-binary. Maybe if we just looked at people as who they are as a person, maybe these labels wouldn't be so important and maybe we wouldn't be fighting so much about equality and more about, can we just be the best people that we can be? And can we be supportive as humans, as neighbors, as family, as friends to those differences?
0: Linda Perry, it's been amazing to spend this time with you. I could talk to you for like hours. My mind is blown. I am such a fan. You are such a shero and you've inspired so many. Thank you for everything.
5: Thank you.
0: Before we log off, can you pick a track to take us out today from the new record?
5: Well, let's do Feathers in a Storm since that's the one I'm actually wanting people to focus on, and I'm starting to get some radio attention on that. So if you don't mind, I'm just going to be calculated and ask you to play Feathers in a Storm.
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0: With thanks once again to Linda Perry. Thank you for being with us on She Rose.
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0: Massive thanks once again to Linda Perry for being with us. 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
2: Akron, Canton, Youngstown weather at the Summit.
3: For tonight, showers coming in, a low of 70 and about 81 with rain on Tuesday. Wednesday, about 85 and more showers. In Athens tonight, a low of 70 with 81 tomorrow and about 85 on Wednesday. And with your Summit FM forecast, I'm Brad Savage.
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5: Let's make a list of all the things we did not have on January 1st, 2000. You ready? iTunes, iPods, iPhones, in fact, any kind of smartphone, YouTube, Facebook, Twitter, Snapchat, Spotify. There was no Netflix, at least as we know it now, no MySpace, no Instagram. All right, well, what did we have? Well, dial-up modems, Windows 98 if you were lucky, or Windows 95 if you weren't. Apple, still mostly a corporate basket case. Even Google was less than 18 months old at the time. If we look at music, we were mad for compact discs. They were still selling by the hundreds of millions, ensuring that the music industry was drowning in money. Vinyl? Dead, dead, dead. The only thing that was keeping that format on life support were club DJs, who still preferred the feel and action of records over CDs in the booth. We had MP3s, and we had begun to trade music files online, but that was still a fairly clunky and frustrating experience for most people, unless you discovered this new thing called Napster that had been out for about 6 months. Now, fast forward about 10 years to December 31st, 2009. Everyone was getting smartphones. Global CD sales had dropped from a high of $26 billion in 2000 to around $9 billion in 2009 with no bottom in sight. The number would get much smaller yet. Meanwhile, vinyl was starting to come back. Everybody was using digital music files. Streaming services were starting to catch on. And Apple and Google and Facebook were among the most powerful companies in the world. The recorded music industry was in complete disarray, bleeding money, laying people off, dropping artists, and still trying to litigate their way back to their former glory. The first decade of the 21st century was an era of massive technological disruption. How did this affect our music? How did our music adapt? Let's examine this. This is the aughts. Part 5.
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5: Hello again, I'm Alan Cross, and this is our fifth and final look at the history of alt-rock of the first decade of the 21st century, or, as we've been calling them, the aughts. And as we launch into this final installment on how technology disrupted and reshaped not just alt-rock, but music in general, we need to review how things used to be and how fast this disruption occurred. At the beginning of the 2000s, the traditional cultural gatekeepers ruled. These were the institutions that determined what music the world got to hear. At the top of the pyramid were the record labels. Their job was to sort and filter through all the new music being made, sign the acts that they thought could help make them a buck, and then nurture and market and distribute that music to the rest of the planet. That's how they made money. The labels served as very fine filters. Only certain acts got through those filters. You had to be worthy at some level, either financial or artistic, to make it. And because the labels controlled distribution, this created an artificial scarcity, a controlled supply of new music. Now, this wasn't necessarily a bad thing, because it kept the amateurs and the not-ready-for-primetime musicians out of the ecosystem. The message to them was, come back when you're good enough, come back when you have some hits. And this served to maintain an overall level of quality. This worked so well that other institutions popped up, and their only job was to sell and promote what the record labels had on offer, and they did it at their own expense. Now think about it. Record stores were built. They paid rent. They hired staff and amassed inventory. Radio stations built their entire business models on the various genres being offered at any given time by the recording industry. Magazines existed just to cover music. And music video channels became outlets for what were essentially promotional films for artists and songs and albums. Everybody crawled all over each other for the opportunity to sell product for the record labels. But it was also very, very symbiotic, too. Everybody scratched each other's back and supported each other's efforts. And the result was an ecosystem designed to discover and disseminate music to the masses, all while making oodles of money along the way. These arrangements lasted basically unchallenged in one form or another for 100 years. Labels, radio, record stores, magazines, and later, video channels.

Foo Fighters, along with Queen's Brian May, channeling Pink Floyd's screed against the music industry with Have a Cigar. Now, like I said, the relationship between the labels, radio, record stores, magazines, and video channels was very solid and very successful. Until the internet came along. For the first time ever, any music fan could easily bypass these traditional cultural gatekeepers. The buzzword was disintermediation. Because of the internet, no one had iron-fisted control of what music got out there, or to whom, and at what price. And like water getting into the foundation of a building, nobody paid too much attention until it was way too late. The seeds for the death of the traditional music industry had been sown back in 1982 with the release of the compact disc. These shiny new pieces of plastic stored music as digital files. But the creators, Sony of Japan and Philips of the Netherlands, neglected to put any locks on those files. The songs could be perfectly and infinitely copied. A decade later, personal computers had started to take off, thanks largely to Microsoft, first with its MS-DOS operating system, and then with Windows. By 1995, the Windows operating system required dozens of 1.44 megabyte floppy disks to install. And that's when the company moved to using CD-ROMs, which are nothing but compact disks that contain data instead of music. This meant that more and more personal computers were purchased with a CD-ROM drive. At the same time, engineers were experimenting with ways to send audio down old copper telephone lines more efficiently. One of the results was a German compression standard called Motion Pictures Expert Group Layer 3, or MP3 for short. Now put the two together. It wasn't long before software appeared that allowed anyone to take a compact disc, place it into a CD-ROM drive in a typical personal computer, and rip those digital music files they contained to a much smaller and much more portable size, the MP3. The more computer-literate music fans started trading these files online. If you're old enough to remember, you might remember something called IRC. That used to be the place to go to trade files. Then came June 1st, 1999, when Sean Fanning introduced Napster, a very clever piece of software that allowed anyone anywhere in the world to reach out at any time from the comfort of their own home and find all the music they had ever hoped to have. Tens and tens of millions of recordings for free. And it wasn't long before music began to flow like water everywhere. The cultural gatekeepers soon realized that their iron-fisted control over the distribution of music was under attack. And while Napster was soon sued out of existence, other file-sharing programs popped up. Audio Galaxy, Nutella, LimeWire, Morpheus, Kazaa, BearShare, and so many others. Nothing was never available again. Nothing ever went out of print. Rare recordings were no longer rare, and no one had to pay anything for it. Again, I'll be honest, I was all over this for a while, and my thing was unreleased demos and alternate takes, like this.

U2 was an alternate version of I Will Follow that was there for the taking through file sharing back in the early 2000s. It's available now in an official form, but back then, nope, you could search it out and find it online and take it for free. By 2001, millions of people were very comfortable sharing music via MP3s. And there were even a couple of clunky portable devices that allowed you to move MP3s off your computer so you could listen on the go. My first MP3 player was something called an RCA Lyra. It could store 30 songs. I thought this thing was magic. And I could get up to 60 songs if I cut the bitrate in half. Sounded awful, but still. The record labels began to panic. Napster showed them a digital future they did not want to see, and they didn't know what to do. So when Steve Jobs presented them with an online music store called iTunes, they felt they had no choice but to go along. Jobs had the labels over a barrel, and what he did next has had massive repercussions. He demanded that all songs be made available individually. No more of this business packaging a bunch of songs together into this indivisible thing called an album that had to be purchased as a whole. And if memory serves me correctly, I think the first song I bought from iTunes was this from Radiohead.

0: At first, iTunes was simply a music management software. All it really did was help you organize the music that you had ripped to your Mac, and only Mac users need bother. It wasn't until April of 2003 that iTunes became an online music store, and then that really didn't explode until it was made available for Windows in late 2003. Now, let's back up just a bit. October 23rd, 2001, in the fog following 9/11, that's when Apple introduced the iPod, this little slab of metal, glass, and plastic. It not only worked great as an MP3 player, but it also became a status symbol. It was the device that saved Apple from bankruptcy. From the time it went on sale to the time Apple stopped breaking out sales of iPods in its financial reports, nearly 400 million units were sold worldwide. The iPod, and devices like it, made music more portable than ever before. It was easy to make custom playlists. It was easy to skip songs. And with iTunes, you were no longer tied to buying a full album at full price just to get the one song you wanted. So in other words, it took a tremendous amount of control away from the record labels and the record stores and gave music consumers a tremendous amount of control. Personal control, individual control over their music. And things were never, ever going to go back to the old ways. But this was just the start. The internet was going to cause more disruption, more disintermediation, and more havoc for the old guard. You'll see what I mean in a second.
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0: This is our fifth and final look at the history of alt-rock in the first decade of the 21st century, and we're trying to piece together how technology had an impact. As the new decade progressed, the music experience became more and more integrated with what was happening online. We've already talked about file sharing and iTunes and iPods, but this disintermediation, this breaking of the old arrangement between the traditional cultural gatekeepers and the new world, just kept going. Consider MySpace. When it went online in the summer of 2003, almost no one was using the term social media. And yeah, MySpace often had a very ugly interface. But for a while, MySpace was a great place to discover new music. It was easy for an act or a fan to post music for anyone to sample. Unlike file sharing programs, the music on MySpace was legit. Well, okay, mostly. Okay, some of it was. But it was also very good for researching new music, because for a while, if you were in a band, you had to have a MySpace page. A MySpace page was certainly easier to maintain than a website, and it was a platform that everybody knew about. A number of acts directly or indirectly took advantage of MySpace to promote themselves and to further their careers. British singer Kate Nash was discovered after she uploaded some of her music to her page. Same with Lily Allen. Owl City ended up with a nice deal after building a following on MySpace. The Arctic Monkeys had no idea what MySpace was, but they benefited from fans who created tribute pages with their music. That helped their fan base explode. And while Panic at the Disco wasn't discovered on MySpace, they did know how to use the platform to reach fans they otherwise wouldn't. Like some of these other artists, Panic was able to bypass radio, bypass record stores, bypass video channels, and all the old guard, and take their music directly to the fans, efficiently and instantly. And what's more, they could interact with fans in real time. This was new. This was radical.

For a while in the middle aughts, MySpace was, for many people, a music platform, a place where you could post your music or search out music from an act you might like. Now, compare that to a decade earlier. That kind of browsing could only be done in a record store. And even the biggest record stores only kept about maybe 100,000 titles in stock at any one time. And it wasn't like you'd listen to any of the music before you bought it, right? Okay, some stores had listening posts or listening booths, but for the vast number of purchases, you were taking a risk. You had no idea what you were going to get for your 20 bucks or whatever. MySpace and iTunes changed all that. You could listen before you could buy. Of course, as a social network, MySpace was quickly eclipsed by Facebook, which first appeared on February 4th, 2004. It wasn't as music-focused as MySpace had become, but that wasn't the point. Facebook's victory was in the whole social network arena, where it quickly marginalized MySpace. And an even more seismic platform was about to appear. On February 14th, 2005, YouTube went online for the very first time. At first, it was just a place to post videos, a 21st century version of America's Funniest Home Videos. That was really it. Okay, wait a second. There was something of a musical inspiration for YouTube. One of the founders, Jawed Karim, heard about the famous wardrobe malfunction featuring Janet Jackson and Justin Timberlake during the Super Bowl halftime show, Super Bowl 38, February 1st, 2004. He wanted to see what happened for himself. But then he got frustrated when he couldn't find any clips of the incident online. Then he got frustrated again at the end of the year with the massive Indian Ocean tsunami that hit Southeast Asia. Certainly somebody could come up with some kind of searchable repository of video. The result was a video sharing site he and his partners, Chad Hurley and Steve Chen, called YouTube. The first video uploaded shows Jawed at the San Diego Zoo. You can look it up. It's called Me at the Zoo. But then people started uploading songs. They started uploading music videos. They started uploading video shot at gigs. This was a huge, huge copyright problem. But that didn't bother Google, who bought YouTube on October 9th, 2006. How many songs are on YouTube? No idea. Tens of millions. And 400 hours of video are uploaded every minute. There were billions of views every day. And I've never been able to stump YouTube when I've gone looking for something really obscure. In fact, I often hit more than I don't. It's incredible. I've used this example before because I'm still astonished by this. Years ago, I found a three-track EP by a Nashville group called 69 Tribe. It was on a label called Farrellet Records. It was only available as a vinyl 12-inch single that spun at 45 RPM. I lost the record. Couldn't find it anywhere. Not on iTunes, not in any record store catalog. Nowhere to be found at all. Gone. Until I went to YouTube, typed in 69 Tribe, hit enter, and...

0: From 1987, that's Bikers from 69 Tribe. I bet you that record sold like 14 copies, including one to me. I thought I'd lost it forever, but no. No, it's on YouTube somehow, amazingly. Another big tech development that changed our relationship with music was the smartphone. Up until the 2000s, mobile phones were, well, they were phones. Some had some low-res cameras. You could send some texts, but that was slow and mistake-prone because you had to type things out using that numeric keyboard. A few allowed you to play primitive games on a horrible screen, and you probably had some kind of built-in contact list, but that was it. There were a few outliers that allowed you to store some music, but they didn't work. They were generally awful. The forerunners to today's smartphones started appearing in the middle 90s, but the less said about them, the better. They were, for the most part, clunky and heavy and awful. Anybody remember the Palm Trio? How about the Sidekick? Then came the BlackBerry. That was a game changer. In December 2006, LG released a phone with a touchscreen. Nobody had ever seen anything like that before. But then it all changed forever on June 29th, 2007, when this happened.
1: So, three things. A widescreen iPod with touch controls, a revolutionary mobile phone, and a breakthrough internet communications device. An iPod, a phone, and an internet communicator. An iPod, a phone. Are you getting it? These are not three separate devices. This is one device. And we are calling it iPhone. Today, Apple is going to reinvent the phone.
0: The iPhone wasn't the first smartphone, but it redefined what a smartphone should be. And once it hit the market, other companies invested billions upon billions of dollars into research and development to catch up and then compete with the iPhone. You know how the MP3 player allowed us to become completely untethered from where we kept our music collection? The smartphone made it possible to be untethered from computers that sat on our desks. Smartphones were computers that we could take with us everywhere, connecting us to the collective hive mind through the internet. Good thing? Bad thing? Another issue entirely. But what we can say here is that smartphones that could also play music went from just curiosity to a must-have device. Instead of having all these separate gadgets, you know, you had a phone, you had an MP3 player, you had a digital camera, maybe you had something else, we had just one device. And as onboard storage got bigger and bigger, more and more of our daily music consumption came through not through our stereos, not through our computers, not through our radios, but through our phones. And to underscore the point, Apple used a lot of music and TV commercials promoting the iPhone, just as they become famous for doing with their iPod spots. And this song from Weezer was used in a 2009 iPhone campaign.

Weezer and Troublemaker from the Red Album, one of dozens and dozens and dozens of songs used by Apple in their TV commercials. As all this technological disruption was washing over the recorded music industry, there was panic. CD sales were in free fall. Piracy was still a major problem. The labels had begun to realize that they'd given too much power and control to iTunes when it came to distribution. At one point, Apple had at least 70% of the online music sales market to themselves. Meanwhile, artists were figuring out ways to go around labels and write to the fans. Done right, especially with the growing power of social media, this meant a much tighter bond could be forged with the fan base. At the same time, fans were getting used to the fact that they could reach out directly to their favorite acts. For the labels, though, this signified more loss of control. They were no longer the barrier between the fan and the act. Artists began posting stuff directly online. The barrier to entry for getting your music out to a worldwide audience dropped to practically nothing. Everyone now had access to global distribution. Fans could download phones right to their phones from practically anywhere. No more trips to the record store. The yoke of the cultural gatekeepers had been broken. People were openly wondering if anyone needed record labels anymore. And we did see some artists become famous without the need of relying on the old traditional recorded music infrastructure. Take the case of OK Go. Originally, they were all about self-promotion and made huge strides without signing to a label. They did later, but they had done all the early heavy lifting work by themselves through playing gigs and downloads and social media and some of the greatest word-of-mouth videos ever. Like this one, which has been seen on YouTube more than 60 million times.

0: However, concert ticket prices went up. Older acts, bands with members in their 60s and 70s, who had relied on steady sales of their back catalog, saw their royalty checks shrink, and the only way to make up for that was to head back out on the road, to unretire. Record stores started going out of business. Yes, there was a lot of music online, but a lot of it would have never passed through the filters of the old gatekeepers. And soon, a certain type of fatigue began to set in. There was just too much music out there. But it's even more complicated than that. A look at the anxiety tech has caused for music fans coming up next.
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2: My first experience with the Summit was when my friend told me, you have to hear this artist named John Eddy. They're playing a song on the Summit called If You're Here When I Get Back. And I found the Summit and I listened and for that song to come on. And when I heard that song, I was just blown away, and then I became a favorite.
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0: 50 years from now, we'll look back at the latter years of the aughts as a time when music consumption changed forever. We in the industry used to talk about something called the celestial jukebox or the infinite jukebox, this theoretical place where all the music of humankind could be accessed by everyone. Well, we're here. It's called streaming. If you have an internet connection, you instantly have access to at least 50 million songs. And that number keeps growing every month. Not that long ago, this was the stuff of science fiction. As the 21st century began, we weren't really keen on the idea of streaming. If you were any kind of music fan, you collected music. You possessed music. The knock against streaming was that you just rented it. You got all this music, but the moment you let your subscription lapse, it all disappeared forever. The record labels actually kind of liked this idea, but they couldn't agree on anything about how streaming should be offered to the public. There were a couple of industry-sponsored disasters in the form of Press Play and MusicNet. And if you've never heard of either, don't worry about it because they're dead and buried. Now, to be fair, the labels couldn't get together to fight Napster with one unified digital system because that would have been considered collusion. They were only able to get around that legal roadblock by having two competing services. But both were so difficult and confusing to use that both Press Play and MusicNet were doomed from the start. For example, the labels behind MusicNet couldn't cross-license their music with Press Play and vice versa. There were other issues with digital rights management, rules on how many times a song could be burned to a CD, and a bunch of other things. It was just a complete waste of time for everybody. You might remember another attempted modernization, a company called Music Maker. They raised millions of dollars to launch a service that custom burned CDs. The idea is that you tell the company which individual songs you wanted on a CD, and they would create it for you. Some had visions of these machines in every record store. So you would go up to the machine and you would tell it what individual songs you wanted. It would reach out to some database someplace, and within a few minutes, it would burn you a CD with those songs. Yeah, that didn't happen. The first non-label streaming music service was Rhapsody, which went online in December of 2001. Rhapsody still exists today, although it's been rebranded Napster when it bought the assets of that pirate program. Despite the huge legal and technical struggles, many other streaming companies jumped into the fight. And the one that has emerged as the biggest, at least so far, is Spotify, which was founded in 2006 and went online in 2008 and slowly rolled out in territories around the planet. Streaming is

Fantastically convenient and cool. Hear about something interesting? No problem. Sample it immediately. Pay the monthly subscription and you can store all your music offline. Opt for a free tier and you still get all the music for the price of having to listen to a few commercials. But some issues have arisen. What could possibly be the problem with having an infinite selection of music at our fingertips? Let's take this apart. The power relationship with the recorded music industry has been inverted. All the power and all the choice is now in the hands of the fans. Everyone has become their own music director, who no longer needs radio or a video channel or a music magazine or a record store to spoon-feed them music. But that also means the individual is completely responsible, completely in charge of filtering out all the noise, all the music they don't want to hear. When Napster took off the shackles, people went nuts. They could suddenly afford more music than they could ever have dreamed possible. So we gorged and gorged and gorged at this endless buffet of music. But then it started to become confusing. It was the tyranny of endless choice. Where do you start with music? What is everybody else listening to? Yes, what I'm listening to now is good, but there's got to be something even better out there, right? In other words, good God, what am I missing? Skip, skip, skip, skip, skip. Meanwhile, our relationship with music began to change. In the old days, you'd buy an album for whatever amount and listen to the whole thing over and over and over again. You might not like every song right away, but after time, you maybe began to appreciate everything the artist tried to do on that album. And because you paid money for that album, damn it, you were going to learn to like it. Otherwise, well, you had wasted your money. The financial relationship we had to that piece of plastic strengthened the bond you had with that artist. But with the infinite jukebox of streaming, the mythical celestial jukebox, we pay very little, if anything at all, for all the music we want. That tug, that obligation to listen because we paid dearly for something has disappeared. Our attention spans have shrunk. We started skipping unfamiliar songs whenever they showed up in our stream. Without a radio DJ or a TV VJ, a writer or a trusted record store clerk, there's no one to give context to the artist, the song, the album, or the genre. Music has become organized noise, and it's become disposable. The easier it's become to access music, the less we've come to value it. I'm speaking in general terms, of course, and I don't mean to suggest that we don't love music anymore, but our relationship with it began to change dramatically in the aughts. We'll come back to this in a second, but I want to play you this. This was one of the most streamed rock songs of the first decade of the 21st century. And as I'm saying this right now, this song has been streamed 625 million times just on Spotify.

a ridiculously popular song on streaming platforms, The Killers and Mr. Brightside. We can go on and on about the effect streaming and music on the internet in general has changed our relationship with music, but we'll leave that for another time because it's such a massive, massive topic, and I think we're going to need a few more years to pass before we really begin to understand what's going on. Instead, the last thing I want to tackle about tech and the aughts is the resurrection of some old technology, and that is the vinyl revolution. At the beginning of the decade, vinyl was almost stone cold dead. Record pressing plants were closing. Those that still existed couldn't get parts for their old machines. Vinyl was being relegated to the bin of history, like the 8-track. But then came a miracle. Remember how I said that record stores were going out of business because the sales of physical product was collapsing? Vinyl turned that all around. And to tell this story, we have to begin by talking about comic books. In an effort to boost comic book sales, a bunch of distributors and stores established something called Free Comic Book Day. It was an event held on the first Saturday in May and was designed to get people excited about comic books again. The hook was special issues would be made available in stores on that day. And the idea worked great. This caught the attention of some indie record store owners in Baltimore who were dying financially. So in 2007, they got together and said, "What if we were to do something similar?" And thus, Record Store Day was born. The idea was to create a worldwide event that encouraged people to put away their digital devices and their digital music files and rediscover the pleasures of hanging around in record stores with other music fans. They'd get labels and acts to buy in with special releases just for that day. And because vinyl seemed to be the most collectible thing, well, let's do that. From that first day, April 19th, 2008, sales of vinyl has increased by double digits year after year in country after country around the world. Record Store Day has been massively successful with buy-in from stores, fans, acts, and record labels. And this was the beginning of the vinyl resurrection. But what's the story with this? I have a couple of thoughts. Some people wanted to have a deeper relationship with music than what digital files can provide. They want something to hold, to collect, to display. Listening to vinyl requires a certain ritual, opening the record, placing it on the turntable, dropping the needle. And there's also a certain pride in proclaiming that you love music so much, you're going to return to this non-portable and inconvenient way of listening. For example, if you want to skip a song, you have to physically get up, go across the room, and move the stylus. The result is that you get to experience the album as the artist intended. We began to see a divide between music consumption and music connoisseurship. Digital files were great for just going through stuff, but CDs and vinyl lent themselves to connoisseurship, this idea of curating a personal collection of music you owned so you could go back to it again and again and again with pride. This is the best of the best of the best music of your life. And while you can do this digitally, there is just something about having a carefully selected music library that can be measured by the length of the shelving, something that has a pride of place in your home, and something that can be touched and felt and handled and pondered upon. Here is a special Record Store Day release from 2009. It's a 7-inch single from Jack White's Third Man Records and features his band, Dead Weather, with Hang You From the Heavens.

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2: 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This is The Summit, taking a deep dive into the music, the stories, the artists, and what it's all about. The Ongoing History of New Music with Alan Cross on The Summit.
1: And that concludes our five-part look at alt-rock in the aughts. Keeping in mind that history is always a moving target, it's possible that if we were to do this kind of thing in 10 years' time, we'd come to some different conclusions. But I guess we'll see, won't we? One more thought about music cycles. Over the course of this series, we've referenced the idea that rock and pop have been in this endless competition for our attention. When rock is on the ascendant, pop is on the descendant. This cycle of 12 or 13 years can be traced all the way back to the 1950s. So, can we still use this pattern to determine where we're going in the future? Can we predict where music is heading like we kind of used to? Well, maybe, but we're going to have to modify our efforts. Now that everybody is completely in charge of their own musical experience, the idea of consensus has broken down. We don't have the traditional cultural filters, you know, record labels and record stores and radio stations and music magazines and video channels telling us what they think is worth listening to. Meanwhile, rap, hip-hop, and R&B have become vastly more powerful and popular. 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In other words, we are all on our own when it comes to choosing what music we want to experience. What does that mean going forward? Again, we're on our own. No idea where that's going to take us, but again, we will see. 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We'll talk to you next time. I'm Alan Cross.
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That almost dreamlike experience with the anticipation of dropping the needle on new vinyl, of unwrapping a fresh disc, or of hitting play on a new download. 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

0: That was brilliant. 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The world is collapsing around
1: our ears. 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From the rolling hills of Appalachia through the heart of the Mahoning Valley to where it all began, high atop here in Akron, Ohio. 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
3: Señores y señoras, nosotros tenemos más influencia con sus hijos que tú tienes, pero los queremos. 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

Adele, The Beatles, and Elton John didn't come out of the womb with platinum albums. Stevie Wonder, Jay-Z, and U2 weren't born with Grammys. All of them, at some point, were new artists. We take great pride in doing a deep dive into finding new performers, both nationally and locally, and giving them exposure. For you, here's another one, now on The Summit.

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It's all about community. It's all about the music. This is the summit.

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1: Nothing beats new. 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

I'm Alan Cross, and I've spent my career documenting the evolution of modern music. 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
1: I think the vibe is totally community, the connection between all the people. 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I got a Vindies t-shirt on too. You can strike up a conversation. Next thing you know, it's about the Summit. Next thing you know, it's about another band. And, you know, you can really get to know people, get to be friends with people at these events.
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1: I think it's important to be a member because I would be heartbroken if the station disappeared, and I'm sure a lot of others would also. It really has been a lifeline in so many ways. I just became a Red Guitar Club member, which the emails are even more involved. I haven't even been able to go to everything I'm invited to. My name is Giselle, and I've been a proud member of the Summit for over 20 years.
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1: 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A new artist is being given their shot right now on The Summit.

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somewhere in the attic, in a basement, in a Zoom call between co-writers, in front of a laptop at a coffee shop, an unproven, untested musician, writer, or producer is writing a lyric, a verse, trading licks, and finding just the right sound. New music is being created, and we're into finding it and playing it for you. Here's some of it now on The Summit.

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place a request, make a comment, or ask about a song you heard, and see what we're up to behind the scenes. 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
1: Mother Earth is pregnant for the third time. Because, ladies and gentlemen, you have knocked her up. I have tasted the minds of the maggots of the universe, but I was not offended, for I knew I had to rise above it all or drown in my own

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Goodyear, Firestone, Goodrich, and General Tire. 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
1: Well, good morning and happy Tuesday to you. This is Laura Smiley. Thank you for waking up with The Summit FM. On deck this hour, I've got new music from Noah Kahan. We're going to hear from Peter Gabriel as well as Sarah McLachlan. But let's get into the music now with Liz Phair. Going back to 1995 and reminding me of Lilith Phair, here is Liz Phair with Never Said on The Summit.

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We are the Summit FM, and she is Lucy Dacus. That is a new single from the musician who is part of the trifecta of talent of Boy Genius. Flying Solo, that is the new song, Planting Tomatoes. Ahead of Lucy, it was Liz, taking us back to 1995's Exile and Guyville album with Never Said. Well, coming up here on the Summit, I've got Simple Minds, Wolf Alice, Led Zeppelin, Brett Denon, as well as Matchbox 20, and right now, Sarah McLachlan. Off of the Fumbling Towards Ecstasy album, this is Possession on the Summit.

here on the Summit FM off of his fourth studio LP. That is the title track, called The Great Divide. Ahead of Noah, it was Peter Gabriel. Going back to the 1986 release of the album So, we heard the song Sledgehammer. 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Well, coming up here on the Summit, we are going to hear from Led Zeppelin. I've got Caroline Rose, and right now, Simple Minds. Off of the album Once Upon a Time, this is Alive and Kicking on the Summit.

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0: Akron, Canton, Youngstown weather at the Summit.
1: First forecast today, top temps near 81 with showers and a low of 70. Overnight tonight, 85 with more rain into Wednesday. In Athens today, about 83 for a high with showers and about 84 more rain tomorrow. With your Summit FM forecast, I'm Brad Savage.
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3: You are listening to the Summit FM. That is Mayor Shamus Malik with a shout out about the Attitude for Gratitude Scholarship, which we are so grateful to be able to present here at the Summit. Not only is there an Akron division of that scholarship, but we also give away a similar scholarship in Youngstown. 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We would love to help them apply for next year. Coming up here on the Summit, I've got Frank Zappa and Moon Unit. We're also going to hear from Beck, but right now, Led Zeppelin from 69. This is Good Times, Bad Times on the Summit.

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That is Gorillaz with brand new music off of the album The Mountain. That one is called Orange County. I like it. It's got a good pep in the step. It's a nice way to kick off this morning. 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Well, coming up, we are going to hear from Caroline Rose and Matchbox 20. But first, it is Brett Denon. He is one of our favorites here at the Summit. The whole staff is always excited when Brett is in town. And this one is from a couple of years ago, back in 2011, off of the album Lover Boy. Here is Brett Denon with Sydney, I'll Come Running on the Summit.

watching out for the Devil's Strip when we cross the road. Look both ways. We are Akron Proud on the Summit. It's

Unique, original, one-of-a-kind, genuine. Sure, these words partially explain you as a member and listener of the Summit. But they also help to define the characteristics of new music. It's why we, and you, like it so much. 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

That is brand new music from Caroline Rose here on the Summit FM. That is a new single from the artist, but hopefully there'll be a complete LP soon. I like that song. That one is called Yip Yip Yow. Ahead of Caroline Rose, it was Matchbox 20, taking us back to Yourself or Someone Like You, the album that came out in 1997 with the song Long Day. 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Well, coming up during the 7 o'clock hour here on the Summit, we're going to pick up the pace. I've got Sam Fender. We're going to hear from Dire Straits, Jesus Jones, and The Cure. First, though, Frank Zappa and Moon Unit from 83. This is Valley Girl on the Summit.

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At Youngstown State University, we are Youngstown Proud on the Summit.

0: Akron, Canton, Youngstown weather at the Summit.
1: First forecast today, top temps near 81 with showers and a low of 70. Overnight tonight, 85 with more rain into Wednesday. In Athens today, about 83 for a high with showers and about 84 more rain tomorrow. With your Summit FM forecast, I'm Brad Savage.
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2: Well, good morning and happy Tuesday to you. This is Laura Smiley. I'm filling in for Andrew James for a couple of days while he's out of town. On deck this hour, we are going to hear from the powerful pipes of Ray. I've also got Iron and Wine, the DMB, and Kings of Leon on deck. Well, first, let's go back in time, back to 1980. It's hard to believe that this song is 46 years old, but here is Dire Straits with Solid Rock on The Summit.

Nothing beats new. When the truck pulls up and drops it at your front door, fresh, shiny, and gleaming. Here's a delivery. So let's unwrap some new music right now on The Summit.

That is a collaboration of Sam Fender and Olivia Dean together off of the EP titled People Watching. That is a big song in the UK. It is called Rain Me In. Ahead of Sam Fender and Olivia Dean and kicking off the 7 o'clock hour for us today here on the Summit, it was Dire Straits off of the Making Movies album. We heard the song Solid Rock. 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For information and appointments, townhall2.com. Well, happy Tuesday. This is Laura. Thanks for hanging out with me this morning here on the Summit. I've got the Stones on deck as well as the Cure. Let's hear from Jesus Jones from 1991 off the Doubt album. This is Real, Real, Real on the Summit.

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This is The Summit.

You're listening to the Summit FM, and that is the Rolling Stones. Yes, they are back. They've got a brand new album coming out in July called Foreign Tongues. That is the Rolling Stones with In the Stars. Ahead of the Rolling Stones, it was The Cure. Off of the Big Wish album from 1992, we heard Letter to Elise. 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For a complete concert lineup and more information, lock3live.com. Well, coming up, we are going to hear from Randy Newman. I've got Iron and Wine, as well as the powerful pipes of Ray. But first, local music out of Youngstown. Not only is he talented, but he is one of the nicest guys I know. Here is Youngstown's own Barry Carroll with Lifeline on the Summit.

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0: Akron, Canton, Youngstown weather at the Summit.
1: First forecast today, top temps near 81 with showers and a low of 70. Overnight tonight, 85 with more rain into Wednesday. In Athens today, about 83 for a high with showers and about 84 more rain tomorrow. With your Summit FM forecast, I'm Brad Savage.
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5: 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Coming up next hour, I've got tickets to give away to see the Marcus King Band up at Agora in Cleveland on Wednesday, June 24th. That is going to be a great show. I'm going to that show personally. I bought tickets a couple of months ago. I've seen Marcus King's band a couple of times, and they are spectacular. So I've got tickets to give away next hour. Stick around. You're going to want to win those. First, though, let's hear from Randy Newman. Going back to 88, this is It's Money That Matters on The Summit.

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fresh off our Studio C stage. His name is Sam Beam, but better known as Iron and Wine. And boy, did he bring the house down when he played for a sold-out group of Summit members in Studio C. It was a magical moment. He's very soft-spoken, has this big beard, but was so friendly once he opened up and got comfortable. That is Iron and Wine off the brand new album Hen's Teeth with the song In Your Ocean. Ahead of Iron and Wine, it was Randy Newman from 88 with It's Money That Matters. 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Well, coming up, we've got Pete Yorn. We're also going to hear from Kings of Leon. And right now, new Rock and Roll Hall of Fame inductees, the DMB, the Dave Matthews Band. From 1998, this is the song Stay on the Summit.

0: To some, new can be strange, different, unfamiliar. 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

You are listening to the Summit FM, and yes, sometimes even DJs get starstruck by musicians when they come in the studio, and that last musician got me good. His name is Pete Yorn, and I developed a big crush on him when Music for the Morning After came out in 2001. He has now just released his 12th studio album called All the Beauty, and we just heard the title track from that new album. Again, brand new music from Pete Yorn here on the Summit FM. Ahead of Pete, it was Kings of Leon, taking us back to 2009 with the big song, Use Somebody. Well, happy Tuesday. This is Laura. Thank you for hanging out with me here.

Here on the Summit. Coming up next hour here on the Summit, I've got Langhorne Slim. We're going to hear from Train as well as new music from Metric out of Canada. But first, let's hear from the jam band Goose off of the Big Modern LP, which comes out in, well, a week. Actually, it comes out on Friday. Here is Goose with the song Good to Be on the Summit.

0: Akron, Canton, Youngstown weather at the Summit.
1: Showers likely today with top temps near 80, an overnight low of 70 tonight, and about 85 in scattered showers on Wednesday. Slightly warmer in Athens with a top temp of 83 today and more showers and about 85 tomorrow. And with your Summit FM forecast, I'm Brad Savage.
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3: Well, happy Tuesday to you. This is Laura Smiley. I'm filling in while Andrew James is out of town for a couple of days, but he will be back before the end of the week. I'm happy to be here. I hope your day is starting off well. On deck, I've got Mama. We're going to hear from Jared Walker. I've also got the band Train. And right now, Kent State alum Joe Walsh. From 1991, this is Ordinary Average Guy on the Summit.

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That is Langhorne Slim here on the Summit FM. 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Well, coming up, we are going to hear from Biba Doobie and the Marias. I've also got a classic from the Cars. We're going to hear local music from Jessica Lee Mayfield. And right now, it is Indian music superstar A.R. Rahman with U2. This is a single that came out a few years ago. It's called His May on the Summit.

Building a better Ellet neighborhood, one song at a time. Music and community. 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

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We are the Summit FM. Better late than never. Well, I hope you're not running late this morning. Out of Canada, that is the band Metric off of their 12th studio LP titled Romanticize the Dive, which came out a couple of weeks ago. That is Metric with the brand new song Victim of Luck. Ahead of Metric, it was Train, taking us back to 2010's Save Me San Francisco album with If It's Love. 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Well, coming up here on the Summit, we've got the Replacements. We're also going to hear from the rock band Mama. And right now, it is Jared Walker off of the Nighthawk LP. So, Jared Walker, a little bit of background. He is the mandolist for Billy Strings, and he's flying solo on this one. So this is all instrumental. This is Jared Walker on mandolin with West Dakota Rose on the Summit.

The station that Simon Perkins would have listened to had radio existed and had we been on the air in 1825. The Ohio Music Experience is on the summit.

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1: Showers likely today with top temps near 80, an overnight low of 70 tonight, and about 85 in scattered showers on Wednesday. Slightly warmer in Athens with a top temp of 83 today and more showers and about 85 tomorrow. And with your Summit FM forecast, I'm Brad Savage.
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3: Go to thesummit.fm and join the spirit of radio. Together as one. Yes, we are here together as one on the Summit FM. And I mentioned it earlier, and now seems like the perfect time to give away some concert tickets. Caller 6 at 330-761-3099 will win two tickets to see the Marcus King Band live at the Agora in Cleveland on Wednesday, June 24th. That's caller 6 at 330-761-3099 for two tickets to see Marcus King at the Agora as the music continues right now here on the Summit with the Replacements. From 1985, this is Hold My Life on the Summit.

You are listening to the Summit FM, and that is a collaboration that is really kind of intriguing to me. I know that's a little slow for rush hour traffic at 8 a.m. on a Tuesday. I promise I'm going to pick up the pace with the next song. But that is Biba Doobie and the Marias. Biba Doobie is a young artist out of the UK. She's in her mid-20s. The Marias are a Latino pop band out of California. Both women who head those groups are really tough powerhouse women. I've met them both personally separate. So it's kind of unique, I feel like, that they've come together. That is a single. That is Biba Doobie and the Marias with the song All I Did Was Dream of You. Ahead of Biba Doobie and the Marias, it was The Replacements from 1985 with the song Hold My Life. 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Tickets will be available this Friday at 10 a.m. at Ticketmaster.com. Well, I promised that I would pick up the pace, and I'm absolutely going to do that right now. On deck, I've got Almost Monday. We're going to hear from Kent's Jessica Lee Mayfield as well. And up next, The Cars from 1979 off the Candy O album. This one goes out to the biggest Cars fan I know, Corey Jenkins, local musician here in Akron. Here are The Cars with Dangerous Type on The Summit.

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1: We don't want to hear anyone saying that music isn't as good as it used to be. If you don't have any new artists you care about, you haven't been listening to The Summit enough. 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

That is almost Monday here on the Summit FM out of San Diego and fresh off of our Studio C stage. The band just came in last week and performed for Summit members. They were out on the road with Young the Giant and Cold War Kids, and they came in and played after the show here at the Summit. That is a brand new single for the band. It's called Leaving Is Easy. Again, almost Monday here on the Summit. Ahead of Almost Monday, it was Kent's own Jessica Lee Mayfield. I believe she calls Nashville home now, but back in 2018, she came in and played our Studio C, similar to Almost Monday, and we heard the song Sorry Is Gone. Well, it's Tuesday. It's almost 9 o'clock. I'm going to slide out of the big chair. Matt is up next. He is going to be in here shortly. I hope you have a great Tuesday. I will be back with you on Wednesday morning to cover for Andrew one more day. But again, I hope that you have a great week. Seeing me out the door is Big Music out of Costa Rica. They are The Strokes off of the new LP titled Reality Awaits. Here is new music from The Strokes. It's called Going Shopping. Have a great Tuesday.

0: Akron, Canton, Youngstown weather at the Summit.
1: Showers likely today with top temps near 80, an overnight low of 70 tonight, and about 85 in scattered showers on Wednesday. Slightly warmer in Athens with a top temp of 83 today and more showers and about 85 tomorrow. And with your Summit FM forecast, I'm Brad Savage.
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3: Welcome to Tuesday here on this 9th day of June. Boy, the weather is feeling very summer-like. I like it, and it makes us feel like we're finally kind of, you know, coming out of hoodie stage. And into summer. Of course, you know, 2 weeks from now, we'll be going, oh my gosh, when is it going to cool down? That's just the way things go. Matt Anthony here. Hi there, and welcome. We have lots happening today. We have an opportunity to win concert tickets. I'll get to that here in just a little bit. We have new music from 21 Pilots coming up this hour, the latest from Cannons. We'll do a local music spotlight. Featuring Rick Blair and the folks from Rolling Boxcar International. But let's go back to 2017 for the album, by the way, I Forgive You, a Grammy-winning album in Americana, courtesy of Brandi Carlile. This is The Joke on The Summit.

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I guess you could say we're music curators. Music discovery happens here on The Summit.

I'm sure Andrew will give you a blow-by-blow description of what Mumford & Sons sound like with the Rocky Mountains in the background as he returns from a trip out west and a trip out west to see Mumford & Sons. That is the latest here on the Summit, here on the station, where it's all about the music. Let's roll on, shall we? Going back to 1995, Liz Phair's cover of The Vapors, Turning Japanese on the Summit.

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That is their latest, called Fool's Gold, here on The Summit, the station where it's all about the music. 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A chance during the show today to win tickets to see the Marcus King Band at the Agora in Cleveland on Wednesday, June 24th, courtesy of AEG, so keep your ears peeled for that one. In the meantime, it is Benjamin Booker and Mavis Staples getting together for Witness on The Summit.

Hi there, I'm Alan Cross, and I'm the host of the ongoing history of new music on The Summit. The show originates in Canada and has been on the air since 1993. But in the U.S., you, as a Summit listener, have the good fortune of being an early adopter, because The Summit is currently the only U.S. radio station broadcasting this show. 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

Not only has it been used to sort of counterbalance, you know, the stress of the work week, and now it's time, you know, to end, you know, all of this stuff and go into total relaxation mode. But apparently it plays a big role at Green Bay Packers games. I've never been to Lambeau Field, but apparently it's a thing. Right now, another thing, new music from Cannons, Starlight on the Summit.

Bruce Hornsby bringing his tinkling ivories with him to Kane Park on August 13th. 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Chad, a couple of weeks ago at Sounding Board, rolled out an excerpt from the latest from Lambrini Girls, and I think it went over pretty well. We'll do that one here in just a little bit. Right now, I promised you a local music spotlight from the Mahoning Valley's own Rolling Boxcar International. This is One Day, Day One on the Summit.

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2: 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Reluctantly crouched at the starting line. Engines pumping and thumping in time. The green light flashes, the flags go up. Churning and burning, they yearn for the cup. They deftly maneuver and muscle for rank. 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

In the spirit of punk rock's two-minute songs, that's right, Lambrini Girls with new music and Cult of Celebrity. 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Matt Anthony here behind all the fancy knobs and buttons on this Tuesday morning. We will be experiencing a

Summer Fund Drive this summer, something that we haven't done too much of, from what I understand, in the past. But as you know, membership is very, very critical to us. And so that is, you know, optimum time for us to make our appeal, you know, to fellow music lovers and new music lovers and folks who just want to experience something different. 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Still an opportunity during the show today to win tickets to see the Marcus King Band at the Agora on Wednesday, June 24th in Cleveland, courtesy of AEG. Also, next hour, the latest from the Stones. We have the latest from Jeremy Toback. It's been a while since we've heard from Jeremy Toback. Right now, though, I promised you the latest from 21 Pilots. Here we go. This is Drag Path on the Summit.

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1: Showers likely today with top temps near 80, an overnight low of 70 tonight, and about 85 in scattered showers on Wednesday. Slightly warmer in Athens with a top temp of 83 today and more showers and about 85 tomorrow. And with your Summit FM forecast, I'm Brad Savage.
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Noah Kahan and The Great Divide here on The Summit, the station where it's all about the music on this Tuesday morning and all about the music each and every morning as well. It's Matt Anthony here. If you're just joining in, hi. We have more on the way from Tom Hamilton Band, a song we've been playing for several weeks now. But right now, more new music, this time from Modest Mouse. This is Picking Dragon's Pockets on The Summit.

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Proudly situated on the campus of Ellet CLC on the east side of Akron. 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Music on the way from Hozier, but right now I promised you the latest from the Rolling Stones, their LP, which should be out about a month from tomorrow, is Foreign Tongues. This is the latest, the Rolling Stones and In the Stars on the Summit.

Hi, it's Alan Cross up in Canada, inviting you to listen to the ongoing history of new music. The Summit broadcasts archive episodes each weeknight at 9, and the current weekly episode on Sundays at 11 a.m. I remember at a conference in Nashville a few years ago when the Summit's Brad Savage approached me in a restaurant and asked for an autograph and some selfies. I wondered if he had the right guy. Well, it turns out he had a plan to bring our well-known Canadian show to the other side of Lake Erie via the Summit. He was quite the fan of the show, and it all worked out. And now Summit listeners in Akron, Canton, Youngstown, and Athens, Ohio, can hear the show each weeknight at 9 p.m. The ongoing history of new music on the Summit.

All the way back to 1977's My Aim Is True LP from Elvis here on a Tuesday morning. The station where it's all about the music, and right now it is all about the winning. And the winning occurs this time around for Caller 6. Caller 6, I hope you're a Marcus King Band fan. Two tickets for you at 330-761-3099. Caller 6, heading to the Agora in Cleveland on Wednesday, June 24th. 330-761-3099. Two tickets for caller numero 6 at 330-761-3099 as we continue to roll on with the music. And we do that with Brent Kirby and the gentleman who was in Studio C less than a month ago, Ray Flanagan, together. This is With This Time on the Summit.

The station that Jerome Monroe Smucker would have listened to when he founded J.M. Smucker Company in 1897 in Orrville. The Ohio Music Experience is on the summit.

Kind of wondering where we're going to get something new from Brother Wallace. There you go. From that Electric Love LP, You're the Man. 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Right now, let's go back to 1986 for a huge album from Steve Winwood. Freedom Overspill is the song from Back in the High Life on the Summit FM.

Hi, I'm Alan Cross, host of the Ongoing History of New Music. 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

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We'll take a look at the rest of the Tuesday forecast for all of our listening areas here in just a little bit. Well, Chad is off for the rest of the week, and so Mr. Bruno, Tommy Bruno, coming in to hang out and carry you through all the way up to the Summit lunch hour and beyond. I'll leave you with new music from Southern California's Jeremy Toback. Good to hear from Jeremy Toback again. This is new. It's called Never Know. You and I, we'll hang out tomorrow, 9 o'clock Eastern, okay? We'll see ya.

0: Akron, Canton, Youngstown weather at the Summit.
1: Showers likely today and top temps near 82 degrees. Showers continue tonight, a low of 70 and about 85 on Wednesday. In Athens, about 83 today with more showers overnight and tomorrow, and about 84 tomorrow. 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

Always bringing you the best new music first out of the state of Alabama. That is Cassius Culpepper. His new album, Act One, is out on Big Loud Records. It's a very cool track called Man of His Word. The Beatles before that. I'm Ryan Humbert, filling in for Chad Miller today. I'll be with you until 3 o'clock. Thanks for making the Summit FM part of your Tuesday. This hour alone, I've got music coming up from Telehealth, Richard Thompson, New Radicals, Red, One, and Blue, Death Cab for Cutie, and so much more. Right now, guided by Voices on the Summit FM.

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supported by members and listeners like you. You're listening to The Summit FM. New music out of the UK with Olivia Dean. That one's called So Easy to Fall in Love. The album's called The Art of Loving. Nirvana in there and Guided by Voices started out that set. 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ADMBoard.org. Music coming up from Richard Thompson in a few minutes, but right now, from 2020, Billie Eilish on The Summit.

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You know, I can't think of another radio station on your Northeast Ohio radio dial that's going to play you Richard Thompson on a Tuesday morning. From 1988, that one's called Turning of the Tide. Right here on the Summit FM, local independent all music public radio. Billie Eilish before that with Therefore I Am. Well, I am Ryan Humbert, filling in for Chad Miller today. Happy to be joining you on air here until 3 o'clock. This hour coming up, music from Low Cut Connie, Death Cab for Cutie, and more. Right now, new music from Telehealth. This one's called Cool Job. It's right here on the Summit FM.

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Man, what a great song that is. A little case of the blues for you on your Tuesday from Stevie Ray Vaughan right here on the Summit FM. 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From 1991, the track that you just heard from Stevie Ray is Life by the Drop. 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That one's called Cool Job. 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I'm Ryan Humbert filling in for Chad Miller right now. Chris Isaac, Somebody's Crying on the Summit FM.

Music from Red, Wanting Blue on the Summit FM, a very good friend of the radio station, from their album Light It Up. That one is called Goliath. Before that, Chris Isaak from 1995 from the Forever Blue album, you heard Somebody's Crying. I'm Ryan Humbert. 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One of my favorite songs from my high school days, New Radicals, You Get What You Give, right here on the Summit FM.

so cool that we have new music from Death Cab for Cutie right here on the Summit FM. That is a very catchy track. It's called Riptides. Their new album, I Built You a Tower, was out last week. The New Radicals before that, I love that song, You Get What You Give. Isn't that the truth? I'm Ryan Humber. We are wrapping up the 11 o'clock hour. I'm with you until 3 o'clock. The Summit Lunchtime coming up in just a few minutes with music from the Jayhawks, Walk the Moon, the Velvet Underground, Casey Musgraves, the Police, and so much more. I'm going to get out of this hour, though, with music from Low Cut Connie. Their new one is called Living in the USA, and it comes out in July. This one's called Can't Be Wrong. More new music first, right here on the Summit FM.

0: Akron, Canton, Youngstown weather at the Summit.
1: Showers likely today and top temps near 82 degrees. Showers continue tonight, a low of 70 and about 85 on Wednesday. In Athens, about 83 today with more showers overnight and tomorrow, and about 84 tomorrow. 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
2: I'm Ryan Humbert, filling in for Chad Miller today, and it is time to kick off the Summit Lunch Hour. I've got a great stack of tunes on deck here for you, including Wyatt Flores, The Police, Johnny Blue Skies, The Velvet Underground, and so much more. We're going to get things rolling right now with an Elliott Smith cover. This is Seth Avett of the Avett Brothers teaming up with Kent native Jessica Lee Mayfield. This is Somebody That I Used to Know, right here on member-supported, commercial-free The Summit FM.

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New music on the Summit FM from Casey Musgraves, a track that finds her sitting on the washing machine. That one's called Dry Spell. The new album, Middle of Nowhere, available everywhere now. I highly recommend that album. Seth Avett teaming up with Jessica Lee Mayfield to kick off the Summit Lunch Hour, covering Elliott Smith. That one's called Somebody That I Used to Know. I'm Ryan Humbert. I'm filling in for Chad Miller today. I'll be with you until 3 o'clock. Music coming up in a few minutes from Walk the Moon and Brandi Carlile. But first, music from the Jayhawks. This is from their 1995 album Tomorrow at the Green Grass, a fantastic seminal album. This is Nothing Left to Borrow. It's music from the Jayhawks right here during your Summit Lunch Hour on the Summit FM.

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This is The Summit.

What a killer song that is. New music from Brandi Carlile right here on the Summit FM. That is the third single from her latest album, Returning to Myself, one of my favorite albums of 2025. That one is called Church and State. Walk the Moon in there, and the Jayhawks started out that set with Nothing Left to Borrow from their classic album, Tomorrow the Green Grass. 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

Hey, it's Rob Reinhart from Acoustic Cafe. 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And I'm your host, Rob Reinhart. I've been hosting this program now for well over 25 years. So have some Sunday morning coffee with me and catch Acoustic Cafe Sunday morning, 6 a.m. on the Summit, 91.3 FM in Akron, Canton, 90.7 FM in Youngstown, or via thesummit.fm.

How cool is that right there? One of the greatest rock bands of all time, the Velvet Underground on the Summit FM. That one is called Rock and Roll. I'm Ryan Humbert. Thanks for tuning into the Summit Lunch Hour halfway through the 12 o'clock hour. And you know what time it is? That's right. It's time to win some tickets. Caller 6 at 330-761-3099 will get two tickets to see the Marcus King Band live at the Agora in Cleveland on Wednesday, June 24th. That's caller number 6 at 330-761-3099 for two tickets to see the Marcus King Band at the Agora in Cleveland. As the music continues right now on the Summit FM with Sturgill Simpson and his band, Johnny Blue Skies and the Dark Clouds. 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
2: Finding the good. You know, I need coffee to see straight, think, and feel ready to start another journey of 24 frames. After my cafe, I have a better chance of seeing the good in people, places, and things. Perspective is an essential part of my day, and I try to remember that someone out there is always really having a tough go. No matter what the challenges served on my plate, cold, with stale bread, or too much mayo, I can always reflect and genuflect that things could always be harder, smell stinkier, or just be more messier than they are. I try to find the good, and it takes some work sometimes, but it really makes things more betterer. When I get tough cards dealt to my hand in life, I think about what didn't happen today. Hey, I woke up in a safe place. I had some food in the fridge, car keys to go get in a shiny metal box to get to work, and some friends to call if I feel less than. Life is all about how we think, which may be the one thing I'm really sure of. What I think about is what I bring about. Hey, some wise wizard words of wellness from your friends at The Summit FM.
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That one's called Can't Stand Losing You from 1978. New music from Wyatt Flores right now out of Stillwater, Oklahoma. 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

0: From the rolling hills of Appalachia through the heart of the Mahoning Valley to where it all began, high atop here in Akron, Ohio, music connects all of us.
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Man, I love that song. New music from the Revivalists right here on the Summit FM. That one is called Heart Stop. The album's called Get It Honest, and it comes out July 24th. Wyatt Flores before that with Milwaukee. I'm Ryan Humbert. Thank you for tuning into the Summit FM. We're almost out of time here in your Summit lunch hour, but I'm with you until 3 o'clock. In the next hour alone, music from Prince, the Ohio Players, Beck, Noah Kahan, and a local music spotlight on Anya Van Rose. But right now, music from Social Distortion. So cool to have new music from these legendary Southern California punk rockers. This is the title track, Born to Kill, on the Summit FM.

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1: Showers likely today and top temps near 82 degrees. Showers continue tonight, a low of 70 and about 85 on Wednesday. In Athens, about 83 today with more showers overnight and tomorrow, and about 84 tomorrow. 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

When only the classic won't do. When just the established artist isn't enough. When you require a jolt of something that isn't fashionable, familiar, or tried and true. When it's new music that's the necessity. 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

New music from Akron legends, the Black Keys, Dan Arbach and Pat Carney. That one's called You Got to Lose. Their latest album is a return to their blues roots. It's called Peaches. You two before that, I'm Ryan Humbert. We are getting things rolling here in your 1 o'clock hour on your Tuesday afternoon. Thanks for making the Summit part of it. 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Food trucks and beverages will also be available, and the music starts at 5:30 p.m. For a complete list of events, concert calendar, and celebrations, cityofgreen.org. Right now, formerly of Tom Petty and the Heartbreakers, after Tom passed away, Mike Campbell started a band called The Dirty Knobs. They've got an album called Mission of Mercy. It's a new album. This one's called No Regrets. More new music first right here on local independent all-music public radio, The Summit FM.

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1: A very catchy new track from an artist known as Meek, M-E-E-K. Her full name is Georgia Meek. That track is called Fabulous. Prince and the Revolution before that with The Beautiful Ones from 1984, the soundtrack to Purple Rain, and new music from Mike Campbell and the Dirty Knobs started out that set with No Regrets. 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A full menu and more information is online at fleuryscafe.com. Right now, a very cool new track from Beck, his first proper release in 7 years. This one's called Ride Lonesome. Ride Lonesome, new music from Beck, right here on the Summit FM.

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A Summit flashback on your Tuesday afternoon, getting funky with the Ohio Players from 1977. That one's called O-H-I-O. Beck before that with Ride Lonesome, his new single. I'm Ryan Humbert, and I need to remind you that we are so dedicated to local music here at the Summit FM that we created a whole channel for it. 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

New music from Noah Kahan right here on the Summit FM, local independent all music public radio. He's got a new Netflix special as well as a new album called The Great Divide. That is the second single from the album. It's called Doors. Anya Van Rose in a local music spotlight before that, Out of Canton, title track to her EP, Golden Age. 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Bold colors, big hair, leg warmers, and 80s attire is encouraged. For tickets and more information, akronartmuseum.org. Right now, we're going to hop in the Summit time machine and take you back to the year 1975. It's the Dwight Twilly Band. I'm on fire on the Summit.

The year was 1970, and that is the band Traffic, right here on the Summit FM. I love the name of this album, John Barleycorn Must Die. That track is called Empty Pages. The Dwight Twilley Band before that. I'm Ryan Humbert, filling in for Chad Miller on your Summit Tuesday afternoon. I've got music coming up from the Rolling Stones, but right now, Bridget Calls Me Baby, Slumber Party on the Summit FM.

I'm Alan Cross, and I've spent my career documenting the evolution of modern music. And my show, The Ongoing History of New Music, airs in the U.S. on just one incredible station, the Summit FM. 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
1: Showers likely today and top temps near 82 degrees. Showers continue tonight, a low of 70 and about 85 on Wednesday. In Athens, about 83 today with more showers overnight and tomorrow, and about 84 tomorrow. 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
3: I'm Ryan Humbert, filling in for Chad Miller just after 2 p.m. And you know what we're going to do? We're going to send you to a concert. Caller number 6 right now at 330-761-3099 will win 2 tickets to see the Marcus King Band live at the Agora in Cleveland on Wednesday, June 24th. Caller number 6 right now at 330-761-3099 is going to get 2 tickets to see the Marcus King Band live at the Agora in Cleveland. 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

The array of new artists, bands, and performers is immense. Sometimes it might seem like it's almost too much. How do I find them? Stay informed about them? Luckily, we know of some music curators who are experts at finding new music, providing information about new music, and presenting new music. That would be us. 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

New music from one of the hardest working bands in the jam band circuit. That is Goose. That's from their sixth album already. It's called Good to Be. The album's called Big Modern. Right before that, Sean Colvin with Fill Me Up from the album These Four Words. Music coming up from Norah Jones and Bleachers on your Tuesday afternoon on the Summit FM. This is Bruce Hornsby on the Western Skyline on the Summit.

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3: Oh.

covering over 5,000 square miles of the great state of Ohio. You're listening to the Summit FM. Music right there from super producer Jack Antonoff and his band, Bleachers. The new album's called Everyone for 10 Minutes, and the track that you just heard is You and Forever. Norah Jones in there and Bruce Hornsby started out that set. I'm Ryan Humbert, filling in for Chad Miller. 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In addition to food, local vendors, and DJs, Friday includes live music from Umoji Nation and John Messengers, and Saturday, Mighty Mystic and 12 O'Clock Tribe with Mr. Ace. 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

Your car. You loved everything about it. Its questionable handling. Its fake leather seats. A muffler that announced your arrival wherever you went. 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

An all-time classic from Nirvana right here on the Summit FM. It's hard to believe that one came out in 1989. That's About a Girl from the album Bleach. Death Cab for Cutie before that with Pepper. I'm Ryan Humbert, halfway through the 2 o'clock hour. I've got music on deck here from Need to Breathe as well as the Alabama Shakes. But right now, new music out of Canada from Metric. This is their 12th album. This one's called Victim of Luck. More new music first on the Summit.

New music from Need to Breathe on the Summit FM. That one's produced by Dave Cobb down there in Nashville. The album's called The Long Surrender, and that one's called Say It Now. Metric before that, new music from them, Victim of Luck. 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
1: 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That is The Record Company with Off the Ground. Alabama Shakes before that with Don't Wanna Fight. I'm Ryan Humbert, filling in for Chad Miller. You're tuned in to the Summit FM on your Tuesday afternoon. 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Right now, Cassius Culpepper with Believe on the Summit.

Man, how cool is that? That song sounds like it's 50 years old, but it's brand new. Music from The Sacred Souls right here on the Summit FM. That one is called Any Old Fool. Cassius Culpepper before that with Believe from his latest album, Act One. I'm Ryan Humbert. I'm heading out the door. I've had a great time filling in for my buddy Chad Miller today. Brad Savage is on deck, and you've got music coming up in the 330 at 330. A lot of great stuff to stick around for. Thank you for tuning into the Summit FM. 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I'm Ryan Humbert, heading out the door right now with Mount Joy and Gigi Perez on the Summit.

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1: Partly cloudy and humid today, mid to upper 80s with showers tonight, and a low of 71. We'll see about 88 on Wednesday and about 85 on Thursday. In Athens, some showers this afternoon and about 83 with a low of 70 tonight. 87 tomorrow and 86 on Thursday. With your Summit FM forecast, I'm Brad Savage.
0: 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Now, let's venture in. Now entering the music room with Brad's lifelong collection of CDs, vinyl, 45s, even 8-track tapes. He really does have an entire room devoted to music, and the stacks of CDs overflow all over the house too. With personal selections from the vaults of Brad's music collection, this is Brad's Bin on the Summit.
1: Hey, good afternoon. Welcome to Brad's Bin on the Summit. The return tomorrow in the Cleveland area of a band we really like, Truesdale, who came to Studio C couple of years back. They're an all-female trio, just great harmonies. They're in that folk indie world. Quinn, Georgia, and Lauren are Truesdale, formed at the University of Southern California, with the name coming from the nearby Truesdale Parkway. The story goes that they

0: We were trying to pick a name for the band and saw that street sign, and there it was. So Truesdale will return to Beachland Ballroom tomorrow night. Let's hear a couple of songs from their Studio C appearance about 2 years ago. This one is Movie Star on the Summit FM.
1: We wrote this song about that feeling when you feel so just overwhelmed. Tried to capture that feeling when you're falling in love, and it's like, feels like a movie.

That's Truesdale. We played two of them. They're a trio. We just played Smart Iowa and Movie Star, both from Studio C. A couple of years ago, we packed that room with Summit members, some good fans in the Summit listening area. Well, Truesdale returns tomorrow at Beachland Ballroom, Cleveland. 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We're gonna do a ticket giveaway. Another artist that's been to Studio C, Marcus King. The Marcus King Band is at Cleveland Agora. Listen around 3:30 for ticket giveaways on that. That show is Wednesday, June 24th. Here's Wall of Voodoo.

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Sam Fender with Olivia Dean with Rain Me In. And Wall of Voodoo's excellent 80s anthem, Mexican Radio. 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I'm Brad Savage on the Summit. Good afternoon. It is The Replacements on the Summit.

That's the Strokes on the Summit. The latest by the Strokes is called Going Shopping. Now, the Strokes are coming to Blossom Friday, June 19th. That's next Friday already. Special guest is Hamilton Lighthouser. Coming up June 24th, it's at the Agora. We're going to be doing a ticket giveaway here on Marcus King Band in about two more songs. So stay with us and then get ready to dial and win for Marcus King, Cleveland Agora on June 24th. Speaking of Cleveland, that's where this band hails from originally. An 80s funky jam by Daz Band. They came out of the Lakewood area in the early 80s. This is Let It Whip on the Summit FM.

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0: It's Dick Dale and the Deltones. That's one of the surf all-time anthems. That is Mizzer Lou, also used as the opening theme for the Quentin Tarantino film Pulp Fiction in the 90s. So the song's from like 64 originally, but it had a nice 90s revival with that big-time blockbuster film. All right, we're going to give away some tickets now for Marcus King at the Agora. 330-761-3099. Caller 6. This is for Wednesday, June 24th. 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
0: On the 330 today, Magic Alex, Megan B, who has a gig at the Blue Macaroon this weekend. Local Akron punk material by The Bix on the way. Something by Free Black on the way. 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We'll start with 330 Day of 2023. The Librarians with Hickeys on stage recorded at the Goodyear Theater. It was March 30th of 2023 at 330 Day. The Akron duo, Librarians with Hickeys on the Summit FM.

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0: So fresh with Money Cat on the Summit. Kate and Khalid are Money Cat from Youngstown, based in Los Angeles, doing music full time nowadays. And we had Librarians with Hickeys live at 330 Day. Right before that, that was recorded March 30th, 2023, out at 330 Day, which that year was at the Goodyear Theater. I'm Brant Savage on the Summit on our 330 show. 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Coming up, Megan B. and the Bix out of Akron, some Akron punk and skate rock. Right now we have for you Free Black featuring Wesley Bright. This is Don't Make Me.
1: Don't know who am I
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1: 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Over and over. 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

That's Megan B. on the Summit, Athens area favorite, but she has a gig in Doylestown Blue Macaroon Theater back here in the Akron area this Saturday night. She's a Summit fave, especially in these parts when she does, you know, a couple times a year she'll come up and do Akron area, Youngstown area shows. So that's this Saturday with Megan B. out at Blue Macaroon. The Summit FM 330 at 330. 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

That's Magic Alex on the Summit that's calling. This is our 330 at 330 show supporting Ohio music. Coming up, Blue Ash. We did something super cool. A great recording, a great event with Blue Ash. We'll tell you about that in a minute. First, I want to play some Akron Skate Punk material by the Bix. This is a

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This is 330 at 330, 33 minutes of Hometown Heroes, each weekday afternoon on The Summit.

0: Blue Ash on the summit. That was Abracadabra. Have you seen her? From around 73 or so. Just yesterday, I was able to record a sit-down interview with Frank Sesich and Jim Kenzer of Blue Ash out at Peppermint Studios in Youngstown. I think we're going to broadcast that on Thursday night. I just got the audio back. It's a great interview, a deep dive into their new release, Dinner at Mr. Billy's. That is some Youngstown and classic Ohio music. And it was great to meet those guys, Blue Ash. Keep tuned later this week here on the Summit FM. I'm Brad Savage. More 330 tomorrow. And up next, a big concert announcement for Wadsworth.
1: Akron, Canton, Youngstown weather at the Summit.
0: Partly cloudy and humid today, mid to upper 80s with showers tonight, and a low of 71. We'll see about 88 on Wednesday and about 85 on Thursday. In Athens, some showers this afternoon and about 83 with a low of 70 tonight. 87 tomorrow and 86 on Thursday. With your Summit FM forecast, I'm Brad Savage.
1: 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WAPS Akron Canton, WAPS HD1 Akron, and WKTL Struthers Youngstown. Playing music spanning decades and definitions. A wide, eclectic, inclusive mix of a little bit of everything. We just love music. Multiple eras and genres. And sometimes left field surprises. We found this one in the archives, and it hasn't been heard in a while. Welcome to Sorry Not Sorry on the Summit.
0: All right, so a big announcement for the new Celestia Theater in Wadsworth. The Celestia Theater is bringing Warrant to town, and there are ties, there are tremendous ties to the 80s era band Warrant here in Akron and Northeast Ohio. So the date has been announced. This is a tour called the Turn Up the Good Times Tour for October 23rd. And Celestia Theater is bringing Warrant in to the Celestia, and this is all in memory of original singer Janie Lane, who hailed from this area, as well as Steve Chamberlain, the drummer, actually went to Wadsworth, actually grew up in Wadsworth. So it's pretty cool that he's going to play at the Celestia, which I think was the Wadsworth High School when he attended, and now he's going to be playing a show there. So October 23rd is the date. This is Warrant on Sorry Not Sorry on the Summit.

Current in Wadsworth. October 23rd, it was just announced for the new Celestia Theater. Now, Janie Lane of Warrant is from Akron, Kent originally, and before Warrant got big on the Sunset Strip Los Angeles scene, he started in a lot of bar bands in like Akron, Kent area. The late Janie Lane, who passed away a few years back, still has a lot of family in this area. Meanwhile, Steve Sweet is a Wadsworth High School alum and will be playing in Wadsworth, a.k.a. Grizzly Town. That is October 23rd. That was just announced today, so that's kind of fun. This is the Summit FM. And now, Brandi Carlile, this is Broken Horses.

Lucy Dacus, new music on the Summit, that is Planting Tomatoes. I'm Brad Savage on the Summit. Hey, in just a few minutes, we have a special guest interview. We are going to meet this year's Jim Chanot Scholarship winner, Jermaine Williams of Akron. Matt Anthony gets to talk to him in just a couple. 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Tickets are available now at axs.com. This is the Lemonheads on the Summit.

the rubber meets the road. Goodyear, Firestone, Goodrich, and General Tire. All part of the Rubber City heritage. We are Akron Proud on the Summit.

0: Hi, everyone. It's Matt Anthony here from the Summit FM. One of the advantages of being a part of this non-commercial public radio station is the opportunity that I get to work with the Jim Chanot Attitude for Gratitude Scholarship here in Akron and Canton, and the Dennis Spisak Attitude for Gratitude Scholarship in Struthers and in Youngstown. And one of the opportunities that I have, along with several other people on our committee, is we get to read the submissions and experience the submissions from those students who want to take advantage of this scholarship. And really, what I feel is everything that Jim Chanot, my longtime friend and a longtime member of this radio station, stood for. And in 2026, we received a number of amazing submissions. But in the studio with me today is Jermaine Williams, who is the 2026 winner of the Jim Chanot Attitude for Gratitude Scholarship. First, Jermaine, congratulations on your win.
1: Thank you.
0: Jermaine attended Akron Early College, and he, along with about 13 other students, submitted essays, also included letters of recommendation. And so, Jermaine, what prompted you, aside from just having some extra coin to get towards education, what prompted you to want to embark on trying to win this scholarship?
1: So, I mean, I kind of like, I like competition, so I don't know, I was trying to apply for as much of scholarships as I could. Just because, you know, at first it was like, you know, I wanted the money, but then also, like, when I was reading about it, I thought it looked pretty cool, and I was like, I don't know, I always liked how like different scholarships and stuff, they'll do stuff to honor other people, and I just like to win, so
0: well,
1: I feel like
0: fair.
1: It was like a competition, so like, all right, let me try to make the best essay I can, and you know, see if, you know, it's something that I could get.
0: Right. So tell me a little bit about your education at Akron Early College. What moved you in that direction, and how did it eventually prompt you to even earn an associate's degree this early in the whole process?
1: Yeah, so I originally, like, I heard about Akron Early College in my eighth grade year. I was just talking to a friend, and they were like, oh yeah, I applied, and I had no clue about it. At the time, I was very clueless. It was right after COVID. So, like, my only idea of, like, a high school was just, I figured the middle school you went to the high school that, you know, corresponded with it.
0: Right.
1: So, what's it called? I was like, okay, let me just try to apply. You know, I didn't actually expect to get in. But I got in, and I didn't really know what I was signing up for at first. I was like, okay, like, yeah, we're going to take some college classes. It'll be fine. But then, like, the way they have it set up is your first year you take one college class, second you take two each semester, and then your third year you take three, fourth year you take four. So by the time you're a senior, you're pretty much by the time you're a junior, you're a full-time college student pretty much. You
0: right.
1: have like one high school class.
0: Right.
1: And it's like maybe a seminar or something like that. But so I had already started, because in middle school I was taking some high school classes in like my math and reading, and then I believe Spanish. So then when I came into the, like, what's called the high school, I was able to take those classes at a college level earlier. So by the time, like, around my, like, senior year, I was, I already had my associate degree. So I was able to get that. And then also I could work on, like, towards my bachelor's my last semester of high school.
0: Well, there are some folks who go on the post-secondary education journey and take a long time just to get an associate's degree, and you know, and those reasons are many. You know, they're working, or they're, you know, their lives are impacted by various things. But it seemed like early in the process, you sort of had a goal in mind,
1: mm-hmm.
0: and so I get the sense from reading your essay that you're pretty goal oriented.
1: Yeah, so I always have like the mindset like I'd rather like work hard when I'm young, so that like in the future I can kind of like goof off and you know, be like, do what I want. So like from middle school I kind of had that mindset, so I would like, you know, in sports and stuff like that, I'm like, okay, if I work hard now, then in the future I'll be able to kind of like relax and like, you know, kick back a little bit.
0: We're talking with Jermaine Williams, who is the 2026 Jim Chanot Attitude for Gratitude Scholarship winner. So I realize that, you know, parents always kind of want their kids to know, you know, have a sense as to what they're going to do and, you know, where they're going, what direction they're going in. Do you have that sense already? Like, was it apparent to you what you wanted to do education-wise, you know, past high school, or are you still in that sort of decision stage?
1: So I definitely think that, like, I know that I want to kind of be, like, some level, like, an entrepreneur type business type thing. And, like, I already, like, you know, I grew up playing video games and being very, like, techy. So, like, I figured I'd start, like, computer science. I know I want to go into, like, application development. And I was thinking about, like, creating apps because I'm, like, I feel like everyone's there, like, oh, it would be cool if there's an app for this or that. So I'm, like, if I can make them, then, you know, I feel like that would be, like, I don't know, my best, like, opportunity. And it'd be, you'd make pretty good money, so...
0: Very interesting. How do you, you know, just in the recent developments with artificial intelligence, has it caused you to sort of reconfigure or rethink your goal in light of the fact that, you know, some of those particular skills are being impacted by AI?
1: Yeah, so, I mean, I have, like, thought about that, but I don't know, I feel like I more so see it, like, as a tool. Like, I feel like... like, you can use AI in a lot of different ways when making app. Like, say, scheduling, you can help it easily, make it schedule easier for you. It can all be automatic. And you can also have it, like, take different things, like your calendar from Google, so your iPhone calendar, and it can kind of put it all together without you having to, like, it just makes it a lot easier for
0: right.
1: you. So I see more as, like, a tool for people to use than, like, oh, it's going to take that job, because you still have to, like, tell it what to do.
0: So I see you're already sporting zip colors. So what prompted you to move in the direction of the University of Akron?
1: Yeah, so, I mean, I've already been on campus for, like, the last 4 years. And, I mean, I did kind of, like, I thought about going other places, but I'm like, I mean, I don't really care too much for, like, that, like, really big college, like, experience.
0: Mm-hmm.
1: And I'm like, if I'm going to go to a, like, a smaller college, I might as well just go to the, like, one I know and I'm comfortable with. And, I mean, you know, just get the degree. And then, because I'm not, like, too party-ish, so I don't really need to go to, like, a big party university or anything like that. And then I've, like, thought about, like, walking on to, like, their track team and stuff like that. And they just won the MAC, so they're pretty good, like, track-wise and stuff.
0: Interesting. All right. So it certainly seems like some of the pieces are kind of coming together. So I think one of the reasons why the name affiliated with the scholarship is so important, and obviously you never had a chance to meet Jim Chanot, but you're not only just a sort of a radio legend and an Akron broadcast legend, but a person who really, in my opinion, exemplified what it is to be grateful and to find ways to appreciate the things that we have. Did you learn anything new that you hadn't known before in this process about trying to, even at your young age, trying to find a way or ways to be thankful for the things that you have?
1: Yeah, I definitely, I feel like, applying for all these scholarships and stuff like that, like, I'm really thankful for, like, just, like, the attitude I had, like, when I was younger, mm-hmm. like, kind of just, like, I'm glad that I worked hard, you know, in, like, freshman year, sophomore year, junior year, just kind of, like, building those different, like, accolades and, like, you know, keeping my grades decent or up as high as they could be, just because I feel like working hard when I was younger, it did end up paying off. Because I'm pretty much able to go to college for free. And it's not like it's like one scholarship. It's like multiple of them.
0: Right.
1: Different ones like adding up. And like, I feel like I'm also just thankful for like my family and everybody who was there along the way. They kind of like helped me and like encouraged me. And then like my coaches and also running like was a big part of like my like outlet. So whenever like, you know, I was feeling down or upset, I would just like go for a run. Or like if I was feeling unmotivated, it kind of taught me I have to be consistent so that I can be good. So that was also a big part of it, like that hard work aspect of like, okay, you gotta like every day you gotta run so that you can improve. And if you took like more than a day off at a time, you'd kind of feel yourself not feel comfortable the next time, or you would kind of your legs would get a little more sore than they're supposed to be. And I don't know, I feel like that just gave like that like dedication aspect of it.
2: Well, I know in the conversation that you and I and your mom had, you know, she brought up that phraseology that sometimes gets overused, putting the work in. And it can't be discounted enough, mm-hmm. you know, to be able to not only just put the work in, but arrange your life so that you're able to work at optimum level. And so I can tell you from the perspective of being a part of, you know, this scholarship committee, I'm grateful for having the opportunity to read and experience all of these essays. You know, these things that we receive are very personal. Mm. They're very touching. A lot of, you know, applicants reach out to, you know, teachers and coaches to, you know, hopefully have them, you know, showcase them in a positive light and to show that they do appreciate and show gratitude. So I'm grateful that you applied, and I'm grateful that you shared your story, and I'm glad that we had a couple of minutes to talk as Jermaine Williams, the 2026 Jim Chanot Attitude for Gratitude Scholarship winner. Jermaine, congratulations.
1: Thank you so much.
3: 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Thank you to Matt Anthony and Jermaine Williams, scholarship winner here on the Summit FM. 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

Gorillaz on the Summit. Well, the new album is called The Mountain. They're going to be coming to Rocket Arena a little later this year. 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

That's Dave Rich and his enablers this Friday. They're at Wadsworth at the New Celestia Theater. They are opening for A Flock of Seagulls this Friday night. 330 Music on the Summit. And the Black Keys with Beautiful People, Stay High. We had Hendrix, Red House. And we had the Red Clay Strays with Demon in Your Choir. I'm Brad Savage. 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

0: Akron, Canton, Youngstown weather at the Summit.
1: Partly cloudy and humid today, mid to upper 80s with showers tonight, and a low of 71. We'll see about 88 on Wednesday and about 85 on Thursday. In Athens, some showers this afternoon and about 83 with a low of 70 tonight, 87 tomorrow, and 86 on Thursday. With your Summit FM forecast, I'm Brad Savage.
0: This is WAPS Akron Canton, WAPS HD1 Akron, and WKTL Struthers Youngstown. It's 5 p.m. Quitting time. And time for the quality rock ride home. Let's begin on the Summit.
1: Coming up, we have Springsteen off the Born to Run album. We have Langhorne Slim, U2, Rolling Stones, and more. We begin from Disintegration, The Cure on the Summit.

Rolling Stones, In the Stars, In the Stars. We're just about a month now from the release of the new Stones album. Foreign Tongues will be out on July 10th. We had The Cure with Love Song on the Summit FM in the 5 o'clock ride home. And this is U2 from their 1997 album Pop. Here's Staring at the Sun on the Summit.

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We have this from the White Stripes. 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

That's Springsteen. It's off the Born to Run album. And that was 10th Avenue Freeze Out and the White Stripes with Icky Thump. And it is our 5 o'clock ride home. Now, tonight at 7, Dave Swanson is on. Dave Swanson's got Revolt into Style each Tuesday. Tonight with the Fleshtones, the Scientists, and Buddy Holly, Billy Bragg, Dead Boys, and more. Then stay tuned at 8 p.m. for a very special episode of Revolt into Style, a Nancy Sinatra birthday salute. Legendary artist Nancy Sinatra has just turned 86. Yesterday was her 86th birthday. Well, this is Noah Kahan, The Great Divide, on the Summit.

Langhorne Slim on fire on the Summit 5 o'clock ride home. The Great Divide, Noah Kahan, right before that. Watch out for his new Netflix special, a deep dive kind of biopic type series. I think it's two or three episodes, like a mini series. This is the Summit, and we're going to play a Pittsburgh band now, the Ghost Club. This came out in 2023. This one is Don't Let Go on.

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Chili Peppers. That was Dark Necessities. And Don't Let Go, the Ghost Club, band from Pittsburgh, PA. I'm Brad Savage on the Summit, and this is Sparks. This is a really interesting cult-following band, Brothers, who have 26 albums to their credit now. They got started in the early 70s. Real good cult-following. They're a Dave Swanson favorite. You hear them all the time on Revolt Into Style, the special show that's coming up at 7 p.m. tonight and every Tuesday. Well, this is Sparks with Nothing Is As Good As They Say It Is. On the Summit.

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on the summit. It's Michigander. That was called Freaking Out. We're a few weeks away from a new album, Over Before You Know It. Jason Singer is the artist. He calls himself Michigander, and he is from Michigan. I know that's difficult territory, especially if you're an Ohio sports fan. But listen, Michigan's cool. They got some good cities. They got some good culture. They got good music, good places to eat, nice restaurants, a lot of culture. I mean, I'm partial to Ohio, of course, personally. All right, coming up, we have Cassius Culpepper and the Vindies and Steve Lacy and Ella Langley all on the way on the Summit FM. This is recent material from a Providence, Rhode Island indie band, Dear Tick. Here comes Mary Singletary on the Summit.

0: Akron, Canton, Youngstown weather at the Summit.
1: Partly cloudy and humid today, mid to upper 80s with showers tonight, and a low of 71. We'll see about 88 on Wednesday and about 85 on Thursday. In Athens, some showers this afternoon and about 83 with a low of 70 tonight, 87 tomorrow, and 86 on Thursday. With your Summit FM forecast, I'm Brad Savage.
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0: That's Cassius Culpepper on the Summit FM. That was Man of His Word. Graham Parker before that with Get Started, Start a Fire, and Something New by Dear Tick. Well, I'm Brad Savage. Thank you for listening. Now it's the Savage Show, Savage Times 2,
1: again,
0: with Brad and David Savage. David's just hanging out at the station. Like, now that it's summertime, you want to come here? Is mm-hmm. that the deal? You would rather do that than do chores for your grandma all day. Is that right?
1: It's more interactive.
0: Yeah, more interactive. What are you working on today over there? You're doing some graphics and computer stuff.
1: Yeah.
0: My son David is going into seventh grade already. Mm-hmm. A lot of our listeners, David, they remember hearing you when you were like 7 years old, because you mm-hmm. started doing radio shows with me. You were a mm-hmm. little kid. We used to do these Christmas shows. You sounded so cute. Maybe mm-hmm. I should play them back one day.
1: Mm-hmm.
0: Embarrassing, you think?
1: Mm-hmm.
0: All right, who's our sponsor this time around?
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0: All right, up next we have the Vindies from their new album, Trap Door. You know where the Vindies are from, right?
1: Mm-hmm.
0: Where are they from?
1: Akron?
0: Close enough. Greater Ohio. Youngstown, baby.
1: Right.
0: That's right. But you saw their big album release show when Trap Door came out. That was out in Wadsworth. Mm-hmm. And that's pretty fun. This is Same Star.

0: 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Deep classics. And some surprises.
1: Trying to book him, but my pappy kept on cooking.
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0: on the summit. That is Biba Doobie with the Marias. All-star lineup right there. A new single, All I Did Was Dream of You. Beatrice Louse is artist Biba Doobie. We once did a Studio Z Zoom live performance with her during COVID. Remember when we had to do Studio Z online, David? David Savage is with me. This is Savage Times 2. David is our super duper summer intern around here. So, right before the Biba Doobie song, we had John Mayer's cover of Free Fallin' from Where the Light Is, live concert film, DVD and CD. That was released in 2008. And we had the Vindies with Same Stars. Well, this is the Summit FM. Do you know who comes on at 7 tonight? It's Tuesday, and that means Revolt Into Style with... Who's the host on Revolt Into Style? Swanee! Dave Swanson!
1: Mm-hmm.
0: Yeah! He's going to do a great show for us coming up at 7.
1: Yeah.
0: We got to give you some more prep notes on this stuff, right? So you remember which show is which day.
1: Yeah.
0: But you can do... You've done your own show before. You know what's going on. All right. So, who's our sponsor this time around, David?
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0: Hey, we like going to Athens. We have had... You've gone to Music Industry Summit.
1: Yeah.
0: And hung out at the college down there at OU.
1: That's good.
0: Do you think you might go to college there? Like, that would be a pretty fun place, right?
1: Mm-hmm.
0: Good school, good operation. I just saw... I think I saved this in my phone. Let me see. Yes, Athens, Ohio was just named the best college town in the Midwest. Number one college town, thanks to Columbus Navigator. So that's way cool. 90.1 FM, baby. That's what you listen to in Athens for the Summit. This is Death Cab for Cutie. 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

0: That's Ella Langley on the Summit. And that is You and Me Time from Dandelion, the biggest album of 2026 so far. Savage Man David Savage is joining the other Savage here. So have you heard her big song, Choosin' Texas?
1: I don't think so.
0: I think you probably have and you didn't even know it. Because this album, she's like this Texas kind of alt country, but kind of pop country Americana. She has three songs in the top 10 right now. She's like blowing up. Yeah, Ella Langley is her name. Her big song is Choosin' Texas. And then there's another one called, I think it's called Being Her. Or with her, being her. Anyway, we picked out one that isn't even the single, but we just wanted to introduce the artist because she's such a big deal now. Mm-hmm. I mean, basically the way, if you remember like 2 years ago when, 3 years ago when Noah Kahan was like blowing up everywhere, that's what's happening for Ella Langley this year. So, see, we keep people on top of the new music. That's important. Mm-hmm. Speaking of David Savage, what is some new music that you've been, new bands you've started listening to recently and started discovering? Even if it's older stuff.
1: Oh, okay.
0: Yeah, even if it's older, but just new to you.
1: Rush.
0: Yes.
1: Nirvana, Metallica.
0: What did we rock out with in the car yesterday when we were driving back from Youngstown?
1: Soundgarden.
0: Yeah, yeah. His friend Noam got him into Soundgarden. And I'm so proud to see you taking on such a great interest in many varied sounds and great bands of music. Mm-hmm. Good work. It is the Summit FM. And up next, we're going back to the early 70s now. This is a great 70s song by Jim Croce. He was real big in the early 70s. He died tragically in a plane crash. I think he would have had a lot more, a longer career. But this one is Bad, Bad Leroy Brown.

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Listener supported and independent. This is The Summit

0: Arcade Fire on the Summit. They're from Canada, that is ready to start. And we had Jim Croce with Bad, Bad Leroy Brown. I'm Brad Savage with the Summit FM. And my son, David Savage, is here. My other son, Simon, he's at a friend's house today. Mm-hmm. Yesterday, he was at the pool. He wants to have fun this summer. David just wants to go to work with me. It's kind of funny. But you actually like it here, huh?
1: Yeah.
0: And I think on Thursday, are you going to do the camera for Studio C for video? Mm-hmm. We have Golems of the Red Planet coming in for a Summit Members Studio C live session on Thursday. Meanwhile, we have a great sponsor to acknowledge here.
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0: Yeah, Phoebe Bridgers is coming to Nationwide, and coming to the big stadium is 21 Pilots. And did you hear? That sold out.
1: Yeah.
0: And it's like 100,000 people. Mm-hmm. That's a big deal band. You've seen them how many times now? 21 Pilots.
1: Three?
0: Yeah, I think you've seen them three, maybe four. Mm-hmm. But we're going to try and go down there and see that show. If we can arm wrestle somebody to win tickets or something, you know. Mm-hmm. What do you love about 21 Pilots, like their live show? Like what is it that's so energizing and engaging about them?
1: It's just very cool.
0: Yes. Well, it's like...
1: It's just very, like...
0: They have, like, all the video screens, mm-hmm. and, like, they really bring out, like, a feeling of, like, that you really are, like, a big fit. You're a part of the show.
1: Yeah, they also do interactive stuff. Like, they have a stage in the middle of the...
0: Of the, like, arena.
1: In the pit, yeah.
0: Yeah, in the pit.
1: And then... Like they do it in the middle of the pit.
0: Yeah, it's pretty cool. So we're going to try and go see 21 Pilots. That's at the end of summer. It's like early October down in Columbus. It's like the biggest hometown show they've ever done. We're going to play The Craving. What do you think of that? This is off Clancy, the newest album. Is this one of your faves?
1: Yes.
0: Absolutely. Columbus's own 21 Pilots.

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0: Buffalo Traffic Jam, a band out of Montana. That is Fool's Gold. The Craving was right before that off Clancy. The 21 Pilots, the newest album. But they have a couple singles since then, right? David Savage?
1: Yeah.
0: Co-host David Savage on the Savage Times 2 show. It's cool hanging out with you here. So another David is up next, Mr. Dave Swanson with Revolt Into Style. That is coming up featuring the Fleshtones, Buddy Holly, Billy Bragg, Dead Boys, and more. And then at 8 o'clock, Dave Swanson's doing a Nancy Sinatra birthday tribute. Nancy Sinatra is 86 years old. It was her birthday yesterday. We're going to do a special tribute edition of Revolt Into Style with Dave Swanson up next. So, very good, D. Thanks for hanging out with me.
1: You're welcome.
0: This is the Summit FM, and a band out of Pittsburgh that's starting to get some real national attention breaking out of this region. This band is called Feeble Little Horse. Funny band name. Feeble Little Horse. They have three albums. They're starting to tour like nationally and internationally. This is called Rewind on the Summit FM.

0: Akron, Canton, Youngstown weather at the Summit.
1: For tonight, a low of 70 with showers moving in and about 88 tomorrow. Thursday, some showers and 85 in Athens this evening. Showers, a low of 71 and about 87 on Wednesday. About 85 Thursday with more showers in Athens. With your Summit FM forecast, I'm Brad Savage.
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2: Tonight we bring you the exciting rock and roll classics of today. This is the music of the hour, the music with a feel. We're talking, there's never been anything like it. The now sound, the no wave. You'll be hearing jazz, swing, country, religious hymns, thrilled to polka party. There's Dixie, Viennese waltzes, tunes for tots, get down with romantic moods. And hey, rock and roll.
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crippled crows. Say something for our grieving. Where do we go once we start leaving?

And that was Gene Clark, one time key member of the Byrds, from his 1971 soul album White Light, and a song called One in a Hundred. Before that, Devendra Banhart, from his 2005 album Cripple Crow, and a song called When They Come. Began this evening with Jacko Gardner, from his 2012 album Cabinet of Curiosities, and a song called Clear the Air. Good evening to all. You are tuned into Revolt into Style here on the Summit FM. My name is Dave Swanson, playing the music for you each and every Tuesday evening, 7 p.m. I'm going to continue on right now with Billy Bragg. This is The Boy Done Good.

0: from the 1970 album The Madcap Laughs, Mr. Syd Barrett and Love You. Before that, a group called The Optic Nerve on a label called State Records, and that's from 2022 album called On. And the band is The Optic Nerve, and the song was Penelope Tuesday. The Dead Boys from Young, Loud, and Snotty, the first album, 1977. Nearing 50 years, and that's crazy to think that. That was All This and More. Started that set out with Billy Bragg and The Boy Done Good. 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
0: And welcome back to the show. Hope everyone's having a wonderful evening out there, doing whatever it is you're doing to occupy your mind, body, and soul. Right now, back to 1969 from the album Shh. This is 10 Years After and The Stomp.
3: All right. 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

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And you know, Bill, that's where it's at.

out of Chicago. That is the House Sitters with their new single, Everybody Help Your Sister Out. Before that, the Dave Clark 5 from 1964. And Who Do You Think You're Talking To? The one and only Buddy Holly before that from 1958. And Take Your Time. Began that set with 10 Years After and The Stomp. Revolt Into Style is where you are at. My name is Dave Swanson, playing the music for you. Trying to pull out a bunch of stuff that maybe I hadn't played in a while, if at all. It's a never-ending world of music. Back to 1985, Australia. These are the Scientists and Hell Beach.

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2: Why would anybody want to listen to music that makes you hate when you can listen to music that makes you love?

from their 2024 album, It's Getting Late, and other songs about werewolves. That was the Fleshtones and their fantastic cover of Empty Sky from Elton John. And the Fleshtones are celebrating their 50th anniversary as a rock and roll combo this year. And I know they've got special shows popping up here and there. Hopefully they will make their way back to Cleveland area at some point. Just amazing. They're still going, and it's still 3/4 of the original band, and the new guy, Ken, has been with them since 86, so that in itself is a long run. But they were among the later of the CBGB's era. They missed the initial fanfare, but they were there, and they are still there. So, all bless the Fleshtones. Before that, 999 from 1978 and High Energy Plan started out with The Scientists and Hell Beach. And that will just about wrap up this portion of the show for this evening. Stay tuned as I will be featuring a special Nancy Sinatra birthday celebration. She just turned 86. And so I figured that was as good a time as any to spin some Nancy. So that'll be coming up next. Thank you all for tuning in, supporting this station, supporting this program. And we'll meet you here next time.

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0: For tonight, a low of 70 with showers moving in and about 88 tomorrow. Thursday, some showers and 85 in Athens this evening. Showers, a low of 71 and about 87 on Wednesday. About 85 Thursday with more showers in Athens. With your Summit FM forecast, I'm Brad Savage.
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